0: Kevin Parada's got his all camo catching gear on today. The blue old school mask, backwards batting helmet underneath. 1-0 pitch. Foul back. If you were a catcher, would you do the backwards helmet with just the front mask, or would you do the full hockey mask?
1: Ooh, I think Parada's with the batting practice helmet's way cooler.
0: Oh, okay.
1: Because it's baseball specific, but it might be less safe than the hockey mask. I think the hockey one's really easy to go off.
0: 1-1 pitch taken down low for a ball. I wonder which is easier to see out of, or which one moves less. It feels like sometimes when Parada pops up to throw, the mask is like sideways.
1: Yeah, I think this one moves a little more than the hockey mask does.
0: 2-1 pitch. MacGyver takes a strike. 2-2. 99 with a heater.
1: I only caught one inning of travel ball. It did not go very well.
0: Probably for the better.
1: Yeah, I was more of a second baseman. But I did wear the hockey mask, and my dad yelled at me for not getting in front of a baseball to block it.
0: Willie MacGyver, he is a catcher. A good hitting one, too. 267 average. 2 balls and 2 strikes. As Ross throws, MacGyver takes ball 3. Kevin Parada, you talked to him a few weeks ago. He said he's been a catcher pretty much his whole life.
1: Crazy, because we see a lot of players at this level who have to play new positions because they were all shortstop back in the day. But for Parada, he never played short. He has been a backstop his whole time.
0: With 2 outs, here's the 3-2. It's inside ball 4. MacGyver works a walk, and there's runners at the corners as this inning continues. That is 23 pitches for Dylan Ross. Inning not going his way. A.J. Sager will go out and chat with him. Well, listen, there's just not much wiggle room today. He's going to have to get at least another out because the Mets don't have a ton of arms available. This is what happens when your starter doesn't get out of the first inning.
1: Right, you have to consume outs, and it's really tough when the starter only gets 2. But here's another wrinkle of this. The Mets have 1 mound visit remaining for the rest of the game.
0: Wow.
1: We're in the bottom of the 6th inning, so you figure if the score stays the same, a Met will pitch in the 7th and the 8th. If the Mets get the lead, then it's 7th, 8th, and 9th. You only have 1 time to go out and talk to your pitcher. And who is that pitcher going to be? We don't know because there's not many arms available today for the Mets.
0: We'll see how Syracuse pieces it together. But for now, the Mets trail the Bison 6-4 with 2 outs in the bottom of the 6th inning. MacGyver's at first. Sean Keyes is at 3rd. Jonathan Classe is the batter. 1-for-2 with an RBI single, a stolen base, and a sacrifice fly. Ross leans in, looks at his sign. Now comes set. He throws home. First pitch, a strike. 0-1. Class A, a guy with a lot of promise. Just a 194 batting average this season, but at the lower levels of the minors, he looked great. 0-1 pitch. Class A takes the ball high. 1-1. 24-year-old from the DR who originally signed as an international free agent with the Mariners in 2018. He had some good seasons. First couple full ones in minor league ball. OPS is over 800. 2023, 783 OPS. 1-1. Class A takes the ball inside. He got traded from Seattle to Toronto a couple years ago for Yimi Garcia. He, at the time, was the Mariners' 10th-ranked prospect. 2 balls and a strike. Ross fires home. It's tapped foul, 2-2.
1: A little bit of a hoodwink job by the Toronto Blue Jays.
0: Yeah, they trade Yimi Garcia, they get Classe, and then they eventually sign Garcia.
1: And they also got Jacob Sharp back in the deal, who is a catcher for AA New Hampshire. Adds to your catching depth. And you get the pitcher that you traded away at the deadline. You get him back. And Garcia pitched 22 times for the Blue Jays en route to an AL pennant. So that seems like a move that Blue Jays win 100% of and the Mariners 0.
0: They got to make his debut 2 years ago with the Mariners. Also has played some games with the Blue Jays too. Debuted at just 22 years old. 2-2 pitch. Classe takes called strike 3. Splitter over the plate to end the inning. Buffalo scores 2. And the Bisons are ahead 6-4 over the Mets. Let's go to the seventh out here in Buffalo on the score 1260.
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4: Hey, everybody. It's Paulson Jr. back in the Score 1260 studios. Let's go to baseball. The Royals are on top of the Astros right now, 3-0 in the top of the fourth. And the Phillies are on top of the Brewers, 3-0 as they head to the bottom of the fourth inning. In sad news, former NFL defensive lineman Alden Smith died Saturday in the Bay Area. He was 36. He played 6 seasons in the NFL for the 49ers, Raiders, and Cowboys. The Niners confirmed the news on social media. We'll throw it back to the boy.
0: Thanks for the updates, Paul. We appreciate you as always. Top of the seventh inning out here in Buffalo. Mets trail the Bison 6-4. Joe Puccio and Jack Gordon hanging out with you at Salem Field. Matt Bowman is the new pitcher. Mets trail it by 2, but they got to get some runs back here as Buffalo uses its fourth pitcher of the day. Yimmy Garcia pitched the sixth inning. Gave up 2 hits, 1 earned run. Nick Morabito leads off. Two-hitter for the Syracuse Mets. He is 2-for-3 with an RBI single today. Well, Matt Bowman was signed as a minor league free agent just a couple weeks ago by Toronto. Here's his first pitch to Nick. It's a called strike, inner third of the plate, 0-1. Bowman's got a really interesting delivery, and this pitch is being challenged. Good call by Nick. Overturned from strike one to ball one. Bowman, 35-year-old right-hander from Chevy Chase, Maryland, who is originally a New York Mets draft pick back in 2012 out of Princeton. 1-0 pitch. Morabito pops it up, shallow center. Harry comes sprinting in, and he makes the catch. First out.
1: Do you like any Chevy Chase movies?
0: Christmas Vacation, for sure.
1: So good. So he was so good in SNL, too, one of the original cast members.
0: He's funny.
1: So good he got a whole town named after him.
0: Yeah, I don't get how did that work?
1: Right.
0: Did they actually name it after him, or is he named after the town?
1: I'll look it up for him.
0: Doesn't make a lot of sense in my head. One out, top 7. Mets trail by 2. And Clifford swings through a cutter. Well, anyway, Bowman's delivery. He stands on the third base side of the rubber. His left foot is in front of his right. So his back is turned to home plate. Kind of sticks his rear end out, too. High leg kick in the pitch. And he swung on and missed. Clifford down 0-2. What do we got on Chevy Chase, Maryland?
1: Oh, it's actually not named after him.
0: So he's named after it, then. He must be.
1: The town... Here. I'll get a succinct answer for you.
0: I think Paul's probably going to get us a better answer, if I had to guess. 0-2 is outside. Ball one.
1: Oh, yeah. It was named in 1725.
0: Okay, well, unless Chevy is 300 years old.
1: Yeah. I always thought it was just named after him.
0: Wow. I
1: learn something new every day, Jack.
0: I kind of did, too, but that would be really weird. 1-2 pitch. Clifford swings and misses with a splitter for strike 3. 2 gone in the 7th. I mean, there's a lot more famous people than Chevy Chase that don't have places named after them. Well, I guess there are, you know, there's a Lincoln, Nebraska.
1: But aren't you from
0: Washington.
1: Jack Gordon, New York?
0: No.
1: Oh, I thought they did that for you a couple of years ago when you got this gig.
0: I'm from Grover, Cleveland, New York.
1: Oh, got it.
0: 2 outs for Andy Ibanez, and Bowman throws. That's taken for a strike, 0-1.
1: It's funny that I know that now because of our trivia game during the rain delay.
0: Yes.
1: I love learning.
0: Hopefully no more of those coming up. Rain delays, that is. 0-1 pitch. Inside, ball one. But tomorrow does not look too pretty.
1: Yeah, I don't want to bum you out anyway, Jack, but...
0: Go ahead. Just do some bumming.
1: Yeah, we got rain from 11 a.m. till tomorrow.
0: As Paul rejoices. 1-1 is slapped into right field. It's a line drive single for Andy Ibañez. Got a sinker out a third of the plate. Went the other way with it. So the Mets trail it 6-4. Two outs, top seven. Ibañez reaches with a single. Now Greg Kessinger comes up to bat. Well, the Mets have been a lot better on offense today. There's no way around that. Yesterday, one run on three hits. Today, four runs on nine hits. Bowman set. He deals to Kessinger, who takes a strike. 0-1.
1: We just got a text from Paul. He says he has the day off tomorrow.
0: Well, you might have anyway.
1: Paul's scheduling the off days on the worst times.
0: A Paul Esden off day. Probably just a lot of Jets research, right?
1: Yeah.
0: A one pitch. Kessinger takes a splitter down low. 1-1. A great Kessinger, 0-3 today. Guy who's still getting acclimated to this season. Came back from a hamstring injury suffered in spring training. Just his fourth game with the Mets. 1-1. That's a ball inside. 2-1. Kessinger played his college ball at Ole Miss, just like his grandfather Don, his dad Kevin, and his uncle Keith. All of them Ole Miss Rebels. Two balls and a strike. Bowman deals. Kessinger grounds it foul, third base side, 2-2. If you watch SEC football, who's the one team that you would root for?
1: For me, it's the Florida Gators.
0: Oh, wow.
1: Yeah. Florida was the first SEC school that I've been, and the only SEC school I've been on their campus for.
0: Cool.
1: And they're blue and orange.
0: Yeah.
1: Same as SU. Tim Tebow is fun to watch as a kid.
0: The Swamp, the mascot.
1: Yeah, like, there's something about them. I love their uniforms. I think I would actually be a huge Florida fan. I should probably move down there.
0: Oh, you would have been part of the problem. You would have ran Billy Napier out of town.
1: Oh, yeah. Oh, I would have been firing from the hip.
0: Two balls and two strikes on the Ole Miss Rebel, Greg Kessinger. Bowman from the stretch fires home. Kessinger takes ball three upstairs, and it's a full count.
1: Is there an SEC team that you've drawn interest in, or...
0: Kind of like the Tennessee Volunteers.
1: That's fun. Their games look like an absolute blast.
0: I like the checkered end zones. Yeah. Fun team.
1: Oh, give me the football season.
0: Slow down there. 3-2 pitch is called strike three. A splitter drops in to end the inning. Mets just about an inch away from having two on, but no more. We go to the bottom of the seventh. Mets trail at 6-4 on the score 1260.
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0: 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Matt Turner, new pitcher in the ballgame, set to face Harry Rivera and Lantigua, 7, 8, and 9 for Bisons. Syracuse trails Buffalo 6-4 in this bottom of the seventh inning. Matt Turner tasked with keeping it a two-run game. It's been somewhat of a bullpen day for the Mets, who only got two outs out of Zach Thornton. Then it was Gomez, Gerber, and Ross pitching through the sixth. First pitch, Turner delivers a cutter outside, ball one. Dylan Ross had his struggles today. One inning, gave up two hits, two earned runs, two walks and two strikeouts, 1-0. Swing and a high pop-up down the third baseline. Foul territory, Ibanez chases, and it's over his head off the half wall. Tough play to get to there.
1: I'm surprised the ball bounced as far as it did onto the playing surface. It hit the top of the half wall, which, you know, is about the height of a player, but it starts very small for the backstop and goes out and extends, getting taller out towards the poles. That's just a really tough angle for Ibanez to get there.
0: Well, I forgot to tell you, they're using tennis balls today, so it bounced really far.
1: Oh!
0: Yes.
1: Remember the juiced balls thing?
0: Yeah, that was...
1: What was that from?
0: I think 1-1 pitch. That is speared into left center field. A line drive base hit dropping quick, and it's a leadoff single for Jay Harry hit off the end of the bat. I want to say it was 2021, maybe the year after COVID, when the league kind of didn't tell anybody, but they made the baseballs in a way that would allow them to fly a lot more, and we saw a lot of homers.
1: Juice ball theory.
0: Oh, it was definitely true.
1: 2019 spike.
0: Oh, 19?
1: Yeah.
0: Pre-COVID.
1: Pre-COVID.
0: First pitch to Josh Rivera, inside, ball one. MLB juiced baseballs.
1: Did you ever hear about the Goldilocks balls? 2022?
0: Oh, maybe it was in 22 then. 1-0 pitch is tapped foul. I think that's what you might be talking
1: about. Well, in 2022, following complaints of inconsistent ball behavior, Major League Baseball acknowledged it used multiple batches of balls with varying weights due to production and supply issues after COVID.
0: Well, there are a couple of weird things happening with the baseballs for years. 1-1 from Turner. Rivera chops it foul third base side, 1-2. You not only had that, where the ball seemed a little more juiced, there was also a stretch where the baseballs were too slick and the seams weren't high enough, so pitchers will use the excuse in saying they had to start using spider tack.
1: We had to cheat.
0: Yeah, sticky substances so we could grip the ball and not get injured. How true is that? Well, we might never know, but the baseballs were in question for a few years. 1-2 pitch. Rivera lines it into left field. It's another base hit. Jay Harry strides around second, pumps the brakes, and back-to-back singles put two on with nobody out.
1: We have TSA-level pat-downs after innings because of the sticky stuff. Umpires have to make sure that the pitchers aren't cheating anymore. Here in AAA, they use the Major League Baseball where the seams are a little bit lower. At AA and lower, they have baseballs where the seams are a little bit higher and the ball travels a little bit further, so you have more offense and more spin.
0: Two on, nobody out for Lantigua. The pitch is bunted foul. I don't think that could make any less sense. Why wouldn't they all just use the same baseball? What do you need higher offensive numbers for in the minor leagues? Your goal, from the league standpoint, isn't for people to watch 100 homers a week.
1: Right. I wonder if their goal is to make pitching a little bit easier down there.
0: Clifford creeps in from first. 0-1 is a bunt shown but pulled back. Parada throws to second base on a back pick attempt. Harry's back at the base.
1: so you make it easier at the lower levels, and then you'd all of a sudden just make it different and harder when you come

0: on the bag and gets the out. Harry moves to third, Rivera to second, and with one away, the Bisons have two in scoring position after a sack bunt.
1: Well, Turner was being a little bit selective with his pitches there, throwing it outside Lantigua so he couldn't lay the bunt down. That time he throws a cutter outside, the bunt does get put down, and Parada makes a nice play. The Mets were trying to get around a sacrifice situation, pitching around the bunt attempt, but Buffalo still thwarted it out.
0: So Matt Turner's got some trouble on the bases with the Mets trailing 6-4, one out, bottom of the seventh inning, and Ryan McCarty coming up to bat. I think Parada's got a little bit of an equipment issue. His helmet flew off while making that throw to first base. I think he had to put the pitch comm back in.
1: A lot of accessories for catchers, and they all have to be right.
0: Well, that was a good bunt by Rafael Lantigua. He hit it just short enough. It took Parada long enough to get there and not be able to throw to third to get the lead runner. Mets infield plays a couple steps in. Runners at second and third. And just one out in the bottom of the seventh. Turner, the lefty, against McCarty, the righty. Here's the pitch. Taken, called strike, 0-1. McCarty 1-for-3, a single, a walk, and two runs scored. Came around on the Dylan Ross wild pitch last inning. 0-1. McCarty swings through a sinker, and Turner's ahead 0-2. That's a big pitch right there. But just one out, strikeout would be a game changer.
1: He's keeping the sinker low with the infield in hopes of a ground ball at the very worst. Play at the plate for Syracuse.
0: Two on, one out. Mets infield wants to keep this a two-run game. That's why they're playing in. 0-2 pitch. McCarty swings and misses for strike three. Turner puts him away, and there's two down.
1: Best case scenario there for the Mets. No double play ball traditionally set up. So you just go attack, and you sit down the leadoff hitter. Now you go face Josh Kasevich, who's been a pest today. But if you can get him out, keeps us at a two-run game heading into the final two innings.
0: Rivera at second, Harry at third. First pitch, Kasevich takes a strike, 0-1. Well, part of this Star Wars night, every time a Buffalo Bison comes up to the plate, their name is on the scoreboard with a hero from Star Wars on the screen. Rivera, Luke Skywalker, not bad. One hopper hits a cloth, it's in and out of his glove. He picks it up and throws to first to end the inning. Mets trail it by two. They're trying to be the villains in this one. Top of the eighth coming up next. Syracuse has some runs to score when we come back from the break on the Score 1260.
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0: 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Devereaux Harrison on the mound as we start the top of the eighth. Syracuse trails Buffalo 6-4 on the road. The Mets bring Pache, Clough, and Parada 6, 7, and 8 due up. First pitch. Pache slams it foul. Now, you might be thinking, oh, that's part of the order, 6, 7, 8. That's not what the Mets want right now. I would argue otherwise. Christian Pache's 3-for-3 today. Jackson Clough is 2-for-2. They all won. Pache drills it down the left field corner. It's a fair ball. Juan hops off the wall. Pache rounds first. He's on his way to second. Throw comes in. It's off target. Christian Pache is 4-for-4, has his first extra base hit of the day, has a stand-up double to start the eighth.
1: Well, for the second time this season, Christian Pache has a four-hit game. Such a challenging thing to do. And for Pache, who is in a little bit of a slump for about a month, he looks ready to go today on offense.
0: He hit that ball 107.6 miles an hour. He is showcasing some pop. Corner infielder is expecting a bunt. First pitch to Clough. He's swinging away, but takes the first pitch high for ball one. Single, single, single, double for Pache, who has scored twice today. Clough walked in the second, singled in the fourth, bunt single in the sixth. The 1-0. Ripped over the second baseman's head and into right field. Pache stops at third, and Pache and Clough do it again. For the second time today, they have started an inning, and both have gotten on. Single for Clough. He's got a three-hit day. Runners at the corners, no outs for Kevin Parada.
1: Well, the two of them have gotten on base every single time they've come up to bat. But this is the Mets' production today. Out of the two of them, seven hits. That is 7 of 10 Syracuse hits today, or 11 now.
0: So Buffalo's pitching coach Drew Hayes is out to speak with Devereaux Harrison, who is making his 18th appearance of the season, pitching to an ERA just below 5 in 32 and two-thirds innings. It's been a rocky road this year for Devereaux Harrison, the 25-year-old from California who was drafted by the Jays in the ninth round back in 2022. He pitched two innings on June 6th in Worcester. No hits, no runs, no walks, and a strikeout. He had two perfect frames. Has not pitched this series. He now battles the eighth hitter in the lineup, Kevin Parada. First pitch, taken high, a fastball 96, ball one.
1: Great opportunity for Parada. He's come up three times today with Clough and Pache both on base. Strikeout, walk, pop out to first. Can he get the base hit he wants?
0: Righty on righty matchup. Harrison stares at his catcher and throws. Sweeper on the inner half, strike one. And that's rare for Parada not to come through. You know, he's hitting over 360 coming into today. 4-for-8 in the three games played this week. But today, an 0-for-2 marker. 1-1. Curveball couldn't find the inner third, and it's 2-1.
1: Late in the game here, both teams still have both challenges as well, so room to work with on the strike zone.
0: 6-4 Bisons, top of the eighth. Mets with runners at first and third, no outs. Go ahead, run at the dish. 2-1. Parada hits it on the ground to third. Throw to second for one. Over to first, double play, but Pache comes in to score. At first, Pache wasn't running on the ground ball, but he eventually came in. So a double play doesn't give an RBI for Parada, but the Mets score. And they trail by one, 6-5 here in the eighth.
1: They did a good job of waiting on that curveball. It was really slow. Put his foot down and then had to pause an extra half second, then made contact. Yeah, you bring the run home. At the end of the day, you make it a one-run game.
0: So here's Matt Rudick. First pitch to him's outside, ball one. Right, at the worst, Rudick's out here. And he got the top of the order in the ninth. Hopefully, just a one-run game.
1: Now from Buffalo's standpoint, that's probably the right play, right? You trade a run for two outs.
0: Yeah, they didn't have the infield in, so they were clearly wanting to just get the double play. 1-0. Rudick chops it right side, but it hit Rudick. He runs out of the batter's box. Or you'd rather have there just be four outs remaining than try and make a play at the plate. Especially because in that instance, Pache, for some reason, didn't run off the bat. So if the infielders looked Pache back, there's a tough opportunity to turn two there.
1: Well, he did do the right thing and freeze on a ball hit to that side. If he took off, yeah, they would have had him in a pickle.
0: So a ball and a strike here to Rudick. Third baseman still playing in the pitch. Half swing and a miss. 1-2. Rudick. Ground out in the second. Fielder's choice in the fourth. RBI ground out in the sixth. One ball, two strikes. Harrison in the full windup. He motors home. And that fastball skips in the dirt. 2-2 now. The Mets have scored five times today. Three runs from Christian Pache. Third baseman playing back in a two-strike count. Harrison deals. Rudick takes. Pitch at the chest. 3-2. Jiwon Bae is on deck. He's the leadoff hitter for the Mets today. Will he come up in the eighth? 3-2. Rudick drives it. High in the air right field. Klase gets under it, and he makes the catch for the final out. Boy, off the bat, it looked like Rudick got a hold of it, but he popped it up. Inning over. Syracuse gets one back with two hits in the eighth inning. Let's go to the bottom half. It's 6-5 Buffalo on the score, 12-16.
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0: I hope my eyes are deceiving me. I don't think they are. Yanni Hernandez is on the mound. Position player pitching. First pitch is 37 miles an hour for a strike. So the score is 6-5 Buffalo in the bottom of the eighth. We were talking about it all day, and it's reared its ugly head. Counts now 1-1 on Sean Keyes. The Mets took Zach Thornton out of the game in the first inning to record just two outs on 36 pitches. The 1-1 loops, and Keyes lines it foul over first. It almost was a fair ball. This has been the best-case scenario since taking Zach Thornton out of the game. Ofrady Gomez worked three innings for the first time since 2019. Gerber, Ross, and Turner each pitch an inning or more, but you still have three outs to get, and it's a position player in a one-run game. The 1-2, Keyes lines it back to the screen, foul.
1: I hate to be on a soapbox here, but this is what happens when you only get two outs from your starting pitcher. Zach Thornton's first inning wasn't that bad. It wasn't something he couldn't recover from.
0: Yanni's looking for a strikeout. The 1-2 pitch is floated high in the air, shallow center field. Who's got it? It's the shortstop, Kessinger, who makes the catch. Had to catch it into his chest, basket style, for the first out. it's no harm, no foul if infielder Yanni Hernandez can get three outs, but that's asking a lot.
1: It is. You need a lot of help from Buffalo. You need soft contact and outs because this is a one-run game where you're going to need to take the lead next inning and then pray when you come back.
0: This situation right here might be hydrogen bomb versus coughing baby. It is Yanni Hernandez against Eloy Jimenez. 1-0. He drives it into left field, base hit. Two hits on the day for Jimenez. You hope this stays where it's at right now.
1: Well, now you need to pray for a double play, right? I mean,
0: oh boy, you're
1: there's
0: not enough gods out there to pray
1: to. There is nothing you can do other than pray. You can't tell Yanni Hernandez, all right, you got to strike out so-and-so. I mean, you just need to hope.
0: So the Bisons lead it 6-5 in the bottom of the eighth. Willie McIver's at the dish. First pitch, he gets a Yanni fastball at 65. It misses low, ball one.
1: Well, I mean, if this was also the case today where... Hold on one second. I'm just...
0: You got to formulate your thoughts as the 1-0 pitch glides on in.
1: Well, it's frustrating, Joe, because this is a one-run game in the eighth inning, and the Mets have to use a position player. That should never be the case. This is also a day the Mets sent a pitcher to Double-A and did not add a pitcher to the roster.
0: So you were already shorthanded coming into today. You kind of needed Thornton to just kind of thug it out. The 1-1. Half swing and a miss. Oh, no, they say no. He didn't go around. McIver with a half swing on a pitch in the dirt. Syracuse is up in arms as the first base ump said he didn't go around. Can't have your cake and eat it too, I guess. 2-1. Fastball drilled center field. Morabito sprints to his left. He makes the catch. There's two outs, and hey, you got to tip your cap to Yanni Hernandez. He's doing his job.
1: This could not be going any better. I mean, you have two outs with just one runner on base. Nothing else has happened. Against Yanni, who's just throwing the ball 70 miles an hour right down the middle. He's helping to keep the Mets in this game right now. This could easily turn into a 5-6 run inning. How many times have we seen that?
0: So many times. So here's Jonathan Clase, who gets an EFIS for strike one. 38 miles an hour. It's right down the heart. Now, coming up in the ninth inning, the Mets have the top of the order. Bay, Morabito, and Clifford. Each guy will represent at least the tying run. 0-1. Swing and a pop-up. Third base foul ground. Ibanez gets there, and he makes the catch to end the inning. Yanni Hernandez gets three outs, faces four batters, and most importantly, he keeps this game at a one-run deficit going to the top of the ninth. Can the Mets weather the storm? Can they tie this game, send it to the bottom of the ninth? Find out when we come back on The Score 1260.
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7: Hey, what's up, everybody? Paul Liston Jr. back here in the Score 1260 studios. We've got some tight baseball games going on right now. Astros and Royals are tied at 4-4 in the bottom of the fifth. Phillies, Brewers tied at 3-3 as we head to the top of the sixth inning. Just a few moments ago, tip-off just occurred in Game 5 of the NBA Finals between the Knicks and Spurs. Knicks have a chance to win their first championship in 53 years. And let's start back to Jack and Joe at Salem Field. We have some drama! Top of the ninth! Yes!
1: Fire me up, Paul! Time for the ninth inning. After an outlandish eighth inning that actually did not hurt the Mets, they have a chance to send this game to a bottom of the ninth, needing just one run. It's 6-5 Buffalo, but might be a little difficult.
0: Adam Macko comes in. He is the sixth arm used by the Buffalo Bisons today. He has been pitching for the Toronto Blue Jays since May 18th. This is his first appearance with Buffalo since he threw two innings and a third of scoreless baseball on May 12th against the Woo Sox. Macko faces the top of the order. Bay, Morabito, Clifford. The Mets had to use a position player to pitch in the bottom of the eighth, and it didn't hurt him. Kudos to Yanni Hernandez. Jiwon Bae first up at the plate. Third baseman Keys playing in on the grass in the first pitch of this pivotal ninth is fouled back.
8: Funny enough, you'd almost rather have the bottom of the order up to bat. Pache and Clough have been the two best players in this game.
0: Can the Mets golden at bat Christian Pache right now? Is that possible? Macko throws the 0-1. Bae slices it foul. It's 0-2.
8: Yeah, Jiwon has not done a great job against lefties this year. Down the count quickly, and if he can't get on, there's a lot on the shoulders of Morabito and Clifford.
0: Mets trying to stay alive in this series. The 0-2 pitch is low and away, a knuckle curve, 1-2. The Mets won on Wednesday. Haven't been close in the remaining games. The 1-2. Bae punches it foul. 7-2 loss in six innings on Tuesday. 8-2 win on Wednesday. A 3-1 loss Thursday and a 4-1 loss yesterday. Right now trailing 6-5. Mets trying to avoid 500. The 1-2 pitch. Oh, Bae gets hit by it. Right in the back. Dick Scott is immediately out of the dugout. So is Joshua Jackson, the assistant trainer. I think Jiwon's going to be okay. He got rifled right between the shoulder blades. He was down in the count. He's going to go to first, but Bae is currently still walking around home plate.
8: I think that's a spot that really knocks the wind out of you. On the back, between the shoulder blades, it just kind of stops your breath for a second and makes you feel all tight for a second as he now chucks his gloves towards the dugout and he's kind of looking at the pitcher a little bit, maybe talking. That was 95 on the back.
0: Well, boobirds rain out here at Salem Field. Might be a little hostile environment. But at any rate, Jiwon Bae is on. Ooh, I mean, it almost hit his neck.
8: Yeah, high up on the back and shoulders. That's got to feel terrible.
0: I don't think it was on purpose by Macko. I mean, he was throwing a fastball.
8: And ahead 1-2. You know,
0: yeah.
8: He was in the fifth pitch.
0: So G1's going to stay in the game, and that is super important. He has the most stolen bases on the team with 22, and he represents the tying run with no outs in the ninth.
8: You think here you just are grateful that you have a base runner, or do you just send him?
0: No, I think you send him.
8: Yeah.
0: Like, we've seen Jiwon Bae get caught stealing four times in 26 attempts this year.
8: It is a lefty, though. A little easier to get a big jump. A little harder.
0: Yes. So Macko's set. He stares at Jiwon, and the first pitch. Bae stays. Pitch gets away from McIver a little bit, but not far enough for Bae to get off of first. Fastball missed, 1-0. Nick Morabito, 2-for-4 in the day. Two singles, including an RBI knock in the third. A strikeout and a flyout in his last two appearances. Macko set, hands the belt. Bae with his hands on his knees. Macko stares at Bae and throws home. Morabito takes a strike, fastball at the knees, he challenges. As Jack mentioned, both teams have both challenges left. Will the Mets retain their second? They will! Morabito gets another pitch overturned. That ball barely missed the zone, but it missed by enough to be a ball.
8: That's a great challenge. And I think as this at-bat unfolds, you hold Jiwon Bae, let Morabito swing.
0: Macko throws to first. Bit of a lollipop throw over. Morabito takes low, and it's 3-0 now.
8: Well, the Mets have not been at 500 since April 17th. They have been better than 500 since that point. It's been a relatively solid year for the Mets. 3-0. Low ball four. Great start to the inning. Bay with a hit-by-pitch. Morabito is on, and right now Mako's having some serious control problems with his fastball.
1: Yeah, and if you're the Mets the rest of this inning, you got to be patient. I know it's a lefty-lefty for Clifford here, but those are the matchups he's actually had more success in. And we know Ryan Clifford is an aggressive swing kind of guy. Feels like you should not be aggressive here. You also don't want to tell the guy that can take a strike 450 feet not to swing, but just maybe a little more selectively.
8: If there is a time to get out of a dry spell, it is now. This week, Ryan Clifford is 0 for 15 with 3 walks and 5 strikeouts. On his down weeks, he has maybe 1 or 2 hits in an entire series. One big hit right now can keep Syracuse alive in this series. It's 6-5 Bisons, top of the ninth. Runners first and second, no outs. Ryan Clifford at the plate. And first pitch swinging, he serves it into shallow left field. Lantigua sprints. It will drop in front of the left fielder. Juwan Bey rounds third. Throw comes into the plate, and he is easily tagged out. How in the world did he turn third base? A bloop in the left field. Fielded by Lantigua, threw it on the money to McIver. It beat Bay by 4 strides. First out of the ninth inning. You had everything going your way. You had the momentum. And you send Juwan Bey on a play he had no chance of being safe on. With all that being said, here is Andy Ibañez. First pitch taken for a ball.
1: Well, that's a really frustrating play, and one that John Nogowski at third base definitely wishes he had back. It wasn't particularly close.
8: It got the hit from Clifford. Couldn't score on it. The 1-0 is popped up. Right side of the infield, McCarty called off by Rivera. Second baseman makes a two-handed grab, and Mets are down to their final out.
1: Now, this is tough. This is a tough way to go down right now. You would have had the bases loaded with nobody out. And now you got two down with two on.
8: So the ABM Industries cleanup hitter of the game, Andy Ibañez, pops out. There's two outs. And Gray Kessinger steps up to the plate. He's got the tying run in scoring position. First pitch from Mako. Kessinger takes a strike. A slider grooves in. It's 0-1. Just too many blunders today for the Mets. Whether it be starter not getting out of the first, having a position player pitch, or sending base runners. The 0-1 is drilled high in the air, left center field. Henry runs over, dives, can't make the grab! Harry can't make the grab! One run scores, the go-ahead runs in! Two runs come in for Gray Kessinger! Mets take a 7-6 lead! Through all the turmoil, the Mets fight through.
1: I mean, it's unbelievable. It's truly the first ball driven by a Met since Juwan Bey's triple. He smacked that ball, and Jay Harry gave everything in his power to get to it. He Superman dove and extended, but it was off his glove. It was away from him, and Kessinger just blasted that ball to bring in two. And now Christian Pache gets intentionally walked. So the Mets will have a lead going into the bottom of the ninth.
8: Oh, boy.
1: Well, here's the thing. I don't think you can send Yanni Hernandez back out. You're going to have to put somebody out there on short rest.
8: This is going to be fascinating. So Jackson Clough's at the plate now. First pitch to him is outside, ball one. Mets lead at 7-6 in the top of the ninth inning.
1: Well, Jeffrey Yan and Nate Lavender are both stretching, but nobody's throwing. So maybe it will be Yanni.
8: Clough takes a strike. It's quickly 0-2, or it's 1-1, rather.
1: Because with two outs in the top of the ninth, if nobody's throwing right now,
8: they're not going to get warmed up in time.
0: Yeah, there's not enough time to warm up right now. 1-1 is swung on and missed. It's 1-2. I don't know what to think right now.
8: Well, it'll be Jay Harry, Josh Rivera, Rafael Lantigua, bottom of the Bison's order that might be facing an infielder.
0: Oh, man. With the game on the line. Here's the pitch. It's low. Can you believe we're at this spot right now? 7-6 Mets with two outs in the ninth on Adam Macko, who's been a Blue Jay for the last month. Clough takes strike three at the knees. Inning over. So Syracuse has the chance to win. Who in the world will pitch and try and get the save for the Mets in the bottom of the ninth? Find out next on the Score 1260.
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0: This baseball game is insane. The Syracuse Mets have done quite literally everything possible not to win this baseball game, but they are up 7-6 going into the bottom of the ninth inning. They had a position player, Yanni Hernandez, pitch in the eighth. And they will have him pitch in the ninth. They will not go to an actual pitcher in this ninth inning and not have anyone work on short rest. Joe Puccio, Jack Gordon with you. The Mets are three outs away, and Yanni Hernandez might be credited with a save today.
8: If you asked me about this situation before the game, I'd say it's utterly impossible. I mean, how is a utility infielder on the mound with the Mets leading 7-6 in the bottom of the ninth in a real baseball game, You know, first of all, down to their final out, Gray Kessinger takes the lead with a two-run double. And now it's all on the shoulders of Yanni Hernandez.
0: So Jay Harry, Josh Rivera, Rafael Lantigua up. And we just saw 39 miles an hour to start the inning, ball one.
8: And to explain why, the Mets are kind of short-handed on pitching. Nobody has enough rest, so they're available to go.
0: Now it's a ball and a strike. Hernandez lobs it in there.
8: So the Mets aren't just choosing to use an infielder for fun. They have to right now.
0: Hernandez lifts and deals, and that's popped up. It's staying on the playing surface. Kevin Parada, the catcher, doesn't see it. Yanni sees it, and it lands behind home plate, a foul ball. Parada puts his palms out to his teammates in the dugout saying, hey, you guys got to help me here. Parada couldn't find the ball. Hernandez couldn't find it. Parada was standing halfway between home plate and first. The ball landed behind the plate.
8: I'm scared that that is going to come back to bite the Mets. You know, there should be one out right now.
0: You need any out you can get with a position player on the mound.
8: Oh, boy.
0: Again, the Mets are doing everything possible not to win this game. And they are winning this game. 1-2. Swing and a miss. Strike three. Yanni Hernandez punches out Jay Harry.
8: I mean,
7: what?
8: This is unbelievable. He just struck him out on a 58-mile-an-hour pitch. That would have been a called strike, too.
0: Yanni Hernandez.
8: This is why we love Yanni Hernandez. This is why.
0: So a first pitch to Josh Rivera is outside, ball one. I can't not believe what I'm seeing right now. And fans here are more concerned about their lightsabers and fireworks. The 1-0, outside, 2-0.
8: Oh, boy. I mean, this is just wild. Position player on the mound trying to earn the save.
0: 2-0. Fastball hammered deep down the left field line. Tie game. Well, if you play with your food for too long, it's not going to work out for you. Josh Rivera tees off on Yanni Hernandez, and this game is tied at 7.
8: Well, I don't need to tell you that that's why it's dangerous to have a position player on the mound. It's batting practice. Anybody in this Bison's lineup can do that. I swear to you, you just need to get lucky.
0: Yeah.
8: And in a tie game here, if you go to extras, he'd have to pitch again.
0: That's what I was literally just about to say. I'm scared if this game goes to the 10th. Carlos Mendoza takes a strike. I mean, the Mets are punting. But Yanni Hernandez is not punting. He wants to go for it on fourth down. His 0-1 pitch. Lobs on in. Misses high, actually. Ball one.
8: I mean, I can't not repeat this. Imagine if Zach Thornton went 2 or 3 innings. That's it. If he went 3 innings,
0: this would be Matt Turner's spot. The 1-1. Dribbled left side of the infield. Kessinger gloves, throws to first. 2 outs in the 9th. I can't believe this.
8: No, none of it makes any sense. It is just... it is... unfathomable.
0: This is more entertaining than the NBA Finals.
8: Pinch hitter.
0: Oh, boy. Oh, boy. This is Javon Ward. Everyone in downtown Buffalo should look out right now. If he can replicate what Josh Rivera did, this ballgame will be over. First pitch to Ward. Takes outside.
8: I honestly think Yanni's doing the right thing here, because the last pitch that he actually tried to groove in got hammered. The slower, the better. It's kind of harder to hit.
0: He grooves that one in, 72, called strike at the knees.
8: Now, think about it. It's kind of tough to time up and barrel a pitch that floats in the air at 30 miles an hour.
0: That's why Harry struck out. The 1-1. Ward takes a cut, rolls it down the first baseline, fielded by Clifford. This game is going to extra innings. This insane baseball game will not end. Solo home run by Josh Rivera makes it 7-7, and we're going to the 10th as the Bisons bring out a real pitcher from the bullpen. We'll be back with extra innings baseball on the Score 1260.
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8: All right, let's go. Let's see if this thing gets any crazier. We are in the top of the 10th inning, tied at 7 between the Mets and the Bisons in a game where the Mets were down to their final out. They took the lead in the 9th inning and gave it back in the bottom of the 9th because Yanni Hernandez was pitching his second inning. Well, as Joe said, a real pitcher's on the mound. Chase Lee for the Bisons against Kevin Parada with Jackson Clough in second, and the first pitch is lined foul, right field side. Jackson Clough is the automatic runner, so for the Mets, you have speed on the bases with Kevin Parada up to bat. You're squaring off with a great reliever, Chase Lee, a 2.16 ERA. He throws home. Parada takes the ball high, 1-1.
0: Can I say this from the Bison's perspective?
8: Yes.
0: This has to be so infuriating.
8: Oh, yeah.
0: You are rolling seven pitchers, seven real pitchers. You've had a great day offensively, and you're going to extras because you can't solve a position player.
8: 1-1 is popped up into right center field. Harry ranges to his left. He's under it to make the catch. Clough is tagging up to third. He gets in standing. With one out, the Mets have a runner 90 feet away from giving them the lead as Matt Rudick steps up to bat.
0: Excellent job by Parada. Hit it just deep enough to move Clough. This should bring the infield in. And you got to think about this from Buffalo's perspective, too. If they come into this next inning down by one, more than likely facing Yanni Hernandez again, you know, they got a great chance to tie the game. So you're just looking for outs if you're Buffalo right now. But they're also going to keep their eye on Clough if he decides to break for the plate.
8: Here's the pitch. Rudick takes a fastball high, 1-0.
0: Because the Mets have to do the same thing, too, right? I mean, if the Mets have to score this run to give Hernandez a chance to win this ballgame.
8: Tied at 7, Yanni would likely be the pitcher to stay in. The pitch. That's sliced foul. I say the pitcher.
0: Yeah.
8: He has
0: the guy
8: been
0: who's on the pitcher's mound.
8: And how about the guy that has pitched two innings and given up just one run? I mean, that's a miracle in itself.
0: Exactly.
8: And that's why the Bisons should be really frustrated.
0: Mm-hmm.
8: Here's the pitch to Rudick. Swing and a miss. He's down 1-2. One out. Top of the 10th, tied at 7. Clough at third. Matt Rudick in a one-ball, two-strike count. Buffalo's infield plays in. Second baseman Rivera is really close to the first baseman McCarty. There's a huge hole up the middle. 1-2. Rudick takes it on the back. He's hit by a pitch. So Matt Rudick will jog to first, and with one out, the Mets have runners at the corners, and Jiwon Bae stepping up to bat.
0: And he is hated more in this town than Patrick Mahomes and the Montreal Canadiens.
8: A chorus of boos rained down on Jiwon Bae, who got hit by a pitch last inning and had some words for Adam Macko. Lee is set, infield back to double play depth. Here's the pitch. Bae takes the ball outside, 1-0. And for Jiwon, this is a situation where his temper was flaring a little bit earlier. He's got to be composed and have this be any other at-bat. 1-0 pitch. Bae fouls it back. Mets have 7 runs on 13 hits today. That follows up a pair of games where the Mets scored just 2 total runs across 18 innings. We got a chance to win it. 1-1. Bae takes ball 2 away. This is a little uncharacteristic of Chase Lee. Pitching in his 20th game, 25 innings, 25 Ks. ERA just over 2. 2 balls and a strike. He throws. Bae grounds it past the mound. Shortstop Kasevich fields. Touches second. Throws to first. And it's an inning-ending double play. Truly a nightmare for the Syracuse Mets. No worse way to end that inning. So we stay tied at 7. The game rests in the hands of Yanni Hernandez. Let's go to the bottom of the 10th. Find out if the Mets can hold on the score 1260.
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8: Bottom of the 10th inning. We're tied up at 7. Syracuse and Buffalo doing battle on a Saturday night. Javon Ward, the automatic runner at second base. Ryan McCarty, the leadoff man, will start this inning. Or is it Josh Kasevich? It is Josh Kasevich. And the first pitch from Yanni Hernandez is inside, ball one. Javon Ward was the last hitter. Next pitch is outside, ball two. Javon Ward pitch hit for...
0: He pitch hit for Ryan McCarty, so that's why he's the extra runner.
8: Well, what happened in Rafael Lantigua didn't hit.
0: That was Carlos Mendoza.
8: 2-0. That's taken inside, ball three.
0: So Mendoza pinch hit for Lantigua last inning, and then Ward pinch hit for McCarty.
8: So Ward's at second base with Kasevich up to bat. And he takes ball four. So Kasevich walks against Yanni Hernandez, the position player for the Mets, who's forced to pitch his third inning now. Syracuse only got two outs from its starter, Zach Thornton. They've been in a world of pain since. Tied at 7, bottom 10, two on for Sean Keyes. And he swings and rips it over to first. Clifford Fields throws to second, gets one. Throw back to first is in time! It's in time for a double play! Yanni Hernandez covers the bag and keeps the game alive. Two outs in the bottom of the 10th as Javon Ward stands at third.
0: Nobody wants to win this game. Yanni Hernandez makes an exceptional play to get over to first to keep this game alive. Two outs, winning run at third for Eloy Jimenez.
8: What a play by Ryan Clifford as well. A fantastic double play. Here's Jimenez. First pitch is smacked out to left center field, and there's your ball game, folks. 10 innings of madness ends in mayhem. It's an 8-7 Buffalo win on a walk-off RBI single from Eloy Jimenez.
0: Oh, just such a frustrating game for the Mets because they were in it forever. You just didn't have anything going your way, and you decide to go with Yanni Hernandez for the final innings. You don't want to use an actual pitcher. It comes back to bite you.
8: One of the strangest games of the season today. The Mets have to use Yanni Hernandez to pitch the 8th, 9th, and 10th innings. Syracuse was down to its final out in the 9th, trailing by a run. Gray Kessinger brought him back with a 2-run double, gave him the lead. That was relinquished in the 9th, tied up on the home run from Rivera. That brought us to the 10th, where the Buffalo Bisons take the win on an RBI single from Eloy Jimenez. Handshakes, high fives, and a whole lot of partying on this diamond the MLB vet, Eloy Jimenez, who wins it for Buffalo. We'll be back to recap it on the other side of the break. Visit Syracuse postgame show coming up on the Score 1260.
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8: Well, a real painful loss for the Syracuse Mets today. Just so many things did not go their way, self-inflicted or not. The Bisons win this one 8-7 in walk-off fashion, and the Mets lose the series. They are now trailing 4-1 in this 6-game set. Recapping this one on the Visit Syracuse postgame show, Joe Puccio with you in the Visit Syracuse broadcast booth. It was a fun one. It was entertaining. There were a lot of storylines, but at the end of the day, it's a real frustrating loss for the Mets, where they just would not go down offensively, but defensively, it felt like they were punting the entire game. So let's go through the highlights. We'll listen to the Syracuse highlights in this one, because there were certainly a ton of scoring plays. A lot of them on Buffalo's side as well. The score 3-0 Bisons through the first two innings. The big storyline in those first two was that Zach Thornton only threw two-thirds of an inning, gave up two hits, three runs that were all unearned, with a walk and a strikeout.
0: But the Mets would get on the board in the top of the third inning. Jiwon Bae hit a leadoff triple, getting all the way to third base. Real easy opportunity for Nick Morabito. He awaits the 0-2 and dribbles it to the right side, bringing home Bae. Flip to the covering pitcher, not in time. RBI infield single for Nick Morabito as he wins the race to the bag. Jiwon didn't have to win much of a race to home plate. He comes in easily, and the Mets have their first run of the day. It's 3-1 Bisons in the third. 3-1 Mets at the end of the third and in the top of the fourth inning. Syracuse would add on against Grant Rogers when Gray Kessinger started the inning with a strikeout. Pache and Clough back-to-back singles. They got on base a plethora of times today. After a mound visit, Kevin Parada reached on a walk, so the bases were loaded for Matt Rudick. 1-0 is chopped to first. McCarty Fields throws to second, gets one, throw back to first, sails over first base. It's going to allow another run to score. Pache scored on the ground ball. Clough came around third. He scores on the throwing error. The Mets tie the game on a ground ball in the infield. 3-3 in the fourth inning.
8: Well, they'll take a lucky bounce like that. Matt Rudick gets two runs to come in on that batted ball to the right side. Game tied at 3-4. In the fifth, Buffalo would add one run to take a 4-3 lead. That lead, though, would quickly be taken away when Matt Rudick once again had Jackson Clough and Christian Pache on base.
0: Garcia throws. Rudick grounds it to first. McCarty fields. And a run's going to come in and score as he touches first to retire Rudick. Pache touches home and ties the game at 4. So, yet again, the game is tied, but then in the bottom of the sixth, Buffalo would score two runs. It's just seesaw affair going back and forth. As we go to the eighth inning, the Mets would tack on one more run. As you can imagine, Christian Pache and Jackson Clough both got on, but this time, it didn't get all the way to Matt Rudick to bring in a run. The man who's hitting in front of him, Kevin Parada, made something happen. 2-1. Parada hits it on the ground to third, throw to second for one, over to first, double play, but Pache comes in to score. At first, Pache wasn't running on the ground ball, but he eventually came in. So a double play doesn't give an RBI for Parada, but the Mets score, and they trail by 1-6-5 here in the eighth. Now this is when the game would get off the chain. So Matt Turner pitched in that previous inning. He would throw an inning, two hits, no runs with a strikeout. Things were looking pretty good for the Mets. But then they turned to Yanni Hernandez, position player. We had mentioned it all throughout the day. Not a lot of pitchers on the roster right now for the Mets. 15, and you take off five of them for starters. You have 10 bullpen arms altogether, and you had to use a plethora of arms yesterday. You know, the Mets used four bullpen arms, Yan, Lavender, Simon, and Alzolay. The day before, it was Myers and Turner. The day before, Ross, Alzolay, Simon, Lavender. So, you know, not many pitchers to be used towards the late stages of the ballgame. That's why you go back to the first inning. Zach Thornton only got two outs. If he stayed in the ballgame, maybe got the final out of that first, we could have seen him pitch a couple of innings in this game. But the Mets had to turn to Yanni Hernandez when it mattered. Now, in the eighth inning, Yanni kept it at a one-run game. He did exactly what he needed to do. Only faced one over the minimum. But as we go to the top of the ninth, the Mets have to come through and help out Yanni Hernandez. Jiwon Bae was hit by a pitch. Nick Morabito walked. Ryan Clifford singled. But Jiwon Bae rounded third base to try and tie the game up, and he was gunned out at the plate. With one out, Andy Ibañez popped out to second base on an infield fly rule. Mets are down to their final out. Nothing's really going their way, but they're still hanging on. Gray Kessinger, have yourself a Mets moment. We're sending base runners. The 0-1 is drilled high in the air, left center field. Henry runs over, dives, can't make the grab. Harry can't make the grab. One run scores. The go-ahead runs in. Two runs come in for Gray Kessinger. Mets take a 7-6 lead. Through all the turmoil, the Mets fight through. We could not believe what our eyes were telling us. Gray Kessinger picks up two massive RBIs. He now has 5 in 4 games with the Mets. And through all of this, Syracuse has a one-run lead. Now, in the bottom of the ninth, they had to go back to Yanni Hernandez. Again, there are no more pitchers to be used in this game. Josh Rivera tees off on Hernandez, hits a home run down the left field line. Game tied. We are going to extras. In the top of the ninth, Kevin Parada flied out to center field that put Jackson Clough at third. Matt Rudick was hit by a pitch, so there's runners on the corners with one out. Jiwon Bae grounds into a double play. No runs come in. And in the bottom of the 10th, you can imagine who's pitching. It's still Yanni Hernandez. The go-ahead run is at second base to start the inning. Josh Kasevich gets walked. Sean Keyes grounded into a double play.

0: they were certainly in it forever. The offense kept them in it forever. But pitching budget wasn't used properly, and the Mets lose this one 8-7. Syracuse is 500 on the season for the first time since they were 9-9. Or rather, no, when they were 13-13 back on April 26th. It's been a very long time since the Mets have been at 500. They've been playing over 500 baseball for the most of the season. But it comes to an end today, and we'll see if the Mets can get above 500 tomorrow. Final score, Buffalo 8, Syracuse 7. We'll take a quick break. When we come back, we'll give you the final pitching lines in this game, winning and losing pitcher, first time or time of game, attendance, all that fun stuff, and get you ready for tomorrow's series finale here in Buffalo. Mets lose 8-7. The Visit Syracuse postgame show continues after this quick break.
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0: Final segment of post-game coverage here on the Visit Syracuse post-game show. Tough one for the Mets today. As Jack said at the end, madness turned into mayhem as the Buffalo Bisons win in extras by a final score of 8-7. Joe Puccio wrapping up shop with you here on the Score 1260. We thank you for joining us on this Saturday night. Let's give you the final lines. First for the Mets, 7 runs on 13 hits and an error. They left 10 men on base and go 5-17 with runners in scoring position. The Mets scored 1 run in the 3rd, 2 runs in the 4th, 1 run in the 6th, 1 run in the 8th, 2 runs in the 9th. The Buffalo Bisons scored 3 runs in the 1st, 1 in the 5th, 2 runs in the 6th, and the final run in the 10th inning. Scoring 8 runs on 13 hits and an error, 13 men left on base, and they go 4-13 with runners in scoring position. Winning pitcher today, Chase Lee, pitched the clean 10th inning, no runs, no hits, no walks, no strikeouts. He got

0: the double play ball to Jiwon Bae at the end of that 10th inning. Losing pitcher Yanni Hernandez, the position player, went 2 innings and 2/3. I can't believe they got 2 innings and 2/3 out of Yanni Hernandez. 3 hits, 2 runs, a strikeout, and a walk. You know, Yanni was kind of left out to dry. They didn't have any other pitching to come in and help him out. And so Yanni was the man tasked with keeping the game alive in the 10th inning. Gave up the game-winning RBI single to Eloy Jimenez, one of the best hitters in the early 2020s in all of baseball. This game started at 6.06 p.m., wrapped up at 9.13 p.m. for a 3-hour and 17-minute contest. My goodness, final attendance in this one, this has to be the most we've seen all season. 13,495 fans. I mean, those are some better attendance numbers than the A's were getting in their final years in Oakland. Star Wars night here at Salem Field. Lightsabers, kids, jerseys, all the fun stuff. And the fans are still here. There's a reenactment of some Star Wars movie, and it's filmed here at the ballpark. It's been going on all day long. I think total runtime on this has to be 45 minutes. But the fans are watching the reenactment right now, and they're getting their money's worth on this Star Wars night, where they saw a lot of things go right for the good guys in their eyes, the Buffalo Bisons, who win the game 8-7. Tomorrow's series wraps up at 1.05 p.m. It's the same pitching matchup we had in Game 1 of the series. C.J. Van Eyck takes the ball for the 13th time this season. He has 42 strikeouts to 19 walks on the year. And back on Tuesday, Van Eyck threw 5 innings in that rain-shortened contest, gave up 5 hits, 2 runs, and a homer with 2 strikeouts and no walks. So Z.J. Van Eyck will take the ball for the second time this series and fourth time this season against the Syracuse Mets. For the Mets, it's the top pitching prospect in the system. Mets number 2 prospect overall, Jonah Tong, makes his second start in the week. He pitched 4 innings, gave up 5 hits, 4 runs, with 4 strikeouts and 4 walks on Tuesday. Tong will take the ball for the 11th time this year for the Mets, pitching to a 6-flat ERA. So that just about does it for this Saturday evening in Buffalo. The Bisons improve to 32-36. The Mets are .500 for the first time since the end of April. And the Mets will have an opportunity to win 2 out of 6 tomorrow before going home to take on the Norfolk Tides in a 6-game set in Syracuse. But before we get to that series in Norfolk, we've got tomorrow's game, and we hope you can join us for the Visit Syracuse postgame show beginning at 12:45. 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This has been a presentation of Syracuse Mets baseball on the Score 1260. Have a great night, everybody.
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2: Man, thank you for calling.
3: Yeah, but that's what I was like, that's different, but I'll call it in.
2: Yeah, you got it, David. Thanks for getting in, man. Appreciate you. 310-840-4910. Let's go to Mr. Realistic. Mr. Realistic, what have you seen at a sporting event from fans that isn't watching the game?
4: Probably the strangest thing was at a Red Sox game. This woman, she's got the Red Sox hat, the Red Sox shirt that I could see part of, and she's breastfeeding. I mean, come on, you know? And the kid had to be 5. Oh. I heard later he was adopted.
2: Okay. All right. Now,
4: I'm just kidding. He was 10.
2: is this a real story, Mr. Realistic?
4: But I thought it was good.
2: All right.
4: And don't the Holyfield fight, yeah, you were right. He got his legs over the top rope.
2: I'll tell you what, there are a couple of places, thanks for calling, man. There are a couple of places that I don't want to drop in where the people in which that I'm dropping in on are going to be upset. And one of those would be in the middle of Riddick Bowe versus Evander Holyfield. Like, what was the plan? I know you got your 15 minutes of fame. Maybe you're a deranged human being and you think it would be great. But like, what happens? It's like these idiots that run on the football field and they run up to NFL players, and bless these NFL players for not reacting the way I would if I was a professional athlete, which I'm not. Like, don't you think some shirtless idiot who's running on the field with whatever political message they've got, they run by Myles Garrett or Aaron Donald back when he played, and they just knock him out? Wouldn't you want that? The problem is that person would then sue the athlete, and that's why security, the out-of-shape security guards, have to run around the field, and they can't catch the person. Wouldn't you want that? Not Myles Garrett to knock a dude out. If you're on hold, we'll get to you. James, you're on deck. Craig, you're after that. What have you seen fans do at games that, you know, you're sitting in the stands? You should be watching a game or a movie or a concert, and instead they're doing what? Keep it clean. We almost got in trouble once already on the show. 310-840-4910. More of your calls coming up. Mike Wickett with you here, Westwood One Sports.
1: 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Can the Golden Knights keep their season alive? Game 6 is tomorrow night. Westwood One Sports.
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0: you can be successful with. Like, I get it. Mm-hmm. All the big men now can shoot threes, can be on the perimeter. But the Knicks won the series because they drew him out to the perimeter. The end of game four, that is the greatest play I've ever seen. When Brunson was going up for the shot, I'm like, why are you taking a logo?
1: You there?
2: Yeah.
1: You meant a lot. Who's this?
2: My name's Mark. I'm from Youngstown, Ohio.
1: Go right ahead. Something just happened, but you're on the air. Go ahead, Mark.
2: Hey, man. The taller you are, the more prone you are to have the basketball stolen from you when you dribble. It takes a long time for the ball to get to the floor and back up to your head. Being able to dribble as a tall man is not an advantage. You can't really use it.
1: Mm-hmm.
2: But I enjoyed the finals, and, you know, the way the Knicks were always starting slow, I could relate to that. Every time I play younger kids, it takes me a while for my stiff joints to warm up and to loosen up before I can do much of anything.
1: I agree with you. I resemble those remarks. Hey, Mark, thanks for the call. I appreciate it. That was wild. So we were talking to one guy, and then there was a click, and then Mark, we hadn't screened Mark, and all of a sudden he just pops on the air. And he's like, hey, this is Mark from Youngstown. We're like, hey, what's up, dude? Right? Like, he was just calling in. Like, everyone heard that click, right?
3: Yeah.
1: Like, all of a sudden we were talking to one guy. He was in the middle of talking. I think he was from Dallas. And then something clicked, and then it was like another guy who was just like calling in.
3: That's amazing.
1: That was why it went click, and I was like, "What happened?" And then all of a sudden,
3: I looked up too. It was like, "I don't know what's going on." I think the Knicks fans got into our wiring.
1: I swear, like there's something from LA or something from New York that just all of a sudden was like, "See ya." All right, great calls tonight, man. If I couldn't get you, I apologize. We got to as many as we can. We got a bunch of calls tonight. Everybody wanted to talk finals. Knicks win it 94-90. A lot of great calls tonight. Thank you so much for bringing the calls. And if we didn't get to you, sorry about that. We got to as many as we could. All right, let's do this. Lund's last call. We got five things you got to know before you get out of here at the top of the hour. And we'll do it coming up next on Westwood One Sports and the Westwood One Sports app.
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2: 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Street Talk is a weekly show keeping you in touch with the individuals and organizations that work for and serve our community. We're your hosts, Ted and Amy. Beth Baldwin has been at the helm of the Baldwin Fund since her mother Carol was diagnosed with breast cancer and wanted to do something to help other women going through the same thing. The Baldwin Fund joined in efforts with us to launch the Cruise for Courage, which is happening this coming Tuesday with Syracuse Boat Tours, where all passengers are celebrating strength, courage, and hope of those who have been on the journey of breast cancer.
3: So in the beginning of my mom's charitable endeavors, very few people, when they're going through a process of any kind of cancer, they usually never come out and say, I want to do this. And my mother, from the minute she got breast cancer, always wanted to help and serve. So that's kind of how her charity began. And from the second she got breast cancer. So then we have a charity that is in upstate New York and downstate. So we have one that's downstate at Stony Brook University. So all the funding that we give is down at SUNY Stony Brook and up at University Upstate here in Syracuse. And all the funding that we give on the one side of the charity is for breast cancer research. So anything downstate goes downstate. Anything upstate comes upstate as far as the funding that we raise. And it all goes to breast cancer research at both those SUNYs. So everything we raise, we give back to the researchers in both those locations. And then from that, and a lot of people don't understand this part of it, from that, when you give this funding, each grant, we name every grant after somebody who's either survived breast cancer or died from breast cancer. And it could be associated to any form of cancer now, like, because we have other people that have other forms of cancer. So we name them after somebody who might be very involved in the fund and had a brother, a sister, somebody that gotten some form of cancer. And we name those grants after the people. Then from there, when a researcher gets funding, it potentially, and I never knew this until maybe 10 years ago. So when a researcher gets the funding of the $50,000, they get $25,000 the first year, $25,000 the second year for their research. Once they get that, if they prove, we give them the seed money, then once they prove the science, if they have progression in their research, they then can go back out and apply for other grants. From the charity, we've gotten downstate and upstate another $100 million to University Upstate and $150 million, not that we've raised that money ourselves personally, but if we didn't give the seed and then the progression of that grant moves to another grant, we then have gotten, not us raising it, but we've gotten money, $250 million more towards the grant funding that we started has been put into those two facilities, Stony Brook and Upstate, from the seed money that we've given. So it's like a snowball going down a hill.
4: Oh, that's amazing. And yeah.
3: Yeah, so they would have never gotten those other millions if it wasn't for the seed that we gave.
4: Right, right.
3: Then we branched out about three and a half, four years ago, to an NCI, which is a National Cancer Institute, which is like a, so people understand the association, it's like a Sloan Kettering or a Roswell. We're trying to develop in Syracuse by getting an NCI, which is a National Cancer Institute. So we're trying to raise $50 million. And with that $50 million, that NCI will be developed in Syracuse at Upstate. And then that funding, so there's one side that was only breast that we give to, and then the other side we're raising money for this NCI, which will be for all cancers. And there's probably 8 to 10 very hot cancers that you're dealing with now, which, you know, is lung, is colorectal, is ovarian, is breast. You know, there's certain ones in New York State that people commonly get excessively. So we're trying to work on getting this NCI into Syracuse, but they're going to need $100 million. So we're trying to get the first 50, and then that 50, it'll progress. And anything when you're raising money and you're trying to do something of this magnitude, we've been working for 3.5 years to get this funding. And again, people want to see that it's almost like you have the foundation and they want to build on the building for it. So for 3.5 years, Jean Ann and I, who works with me as a coworker, have really tried to get funding for that NCI. And it's very difficult because people are skeptical about giving you money when they don't see it's up and running yet. But you can't get it up and running unless you raise the money for it. And it's going to make a whole different ball game to Syracuse with finding cures. We have a doctor right now that we've given funding for 10 years who has found the genetic gene to metastatic breast cancer. So he has found the gene. In the next 4 years, he will have, he's found it with getting the tumor out of the person who has a tumor of breast cancer. Then he's taking the saliva, which is the DNA of the person, and matches that together to the DNA, and he can predispose if that person is going to have a metastasis in breast cancer before they even have it. And then he will have a drug that he will put into that person that'll more than likely not metastasize. It'll stop it from happening, a metastasis. And metastasis is nobody wants to get a metastasis. They want, you know, you have breast cancer, you get it out, you don't want it to progress. And that doctor we funded for 10 years, and he will have that medication for the person, and it won't be a drug that'll be like a normal chemo. It won't have adverse effect to you. It won't make you sick. And this is, you know, I mean, to be a part of that is amazing, that it came off my mom's funding that we've given to Upstate to this doctor.
2: We'll return with more of our interview with Beth Baldwin from the Baldwin Fund in just a moment here on.
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10: Celebrate Father's Day with the Syracuse Mets on June 21st. 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
13: Welcome back to Street Talk. We continue our interview now with Beth Baldwin, head of the Baldwin Fund.
4: You know, I think about the part that we have played in the different races and runs, and just seeing the whole vibe of how the treatment for breast cancer has grown since I've been a part of it, and you have been immersed in it for so long. That must just make you feel so good about all of the advancements, that it's no longer a death sentence a lot of times.
3: Yes. I mean, I witnessed this, and how I associate it is my mother-in-law had it in the 70s. You had a radical mastectomy. You had, where you're in the hospital for 10 days getting your chemo treatment. You didn't just go to a center. You were hospitalized for 10 days to get chemo. And then my mom got it in the late 80s, early 90s, and you got lumpectomies, you got mastectomies, but it was very much livable. And then you see the direct change in, and of course, it's all research. Finding the cure for breast cancer is impossible without research. We say that all the time. And people say to me all the time, well, there's millions and gajillions of dollars that go into research, but it's not always, you've got to examine it and that's not it, and examine it and that's not it, and then you all of a sudden you examine it and that is it. And so the progression, you need, it's unfortunate that it costs a lot of money to do the research, but you want them to do the research. Like, I always use the example, and I witnessed this myself. When you go to get your chemo, there's always the day after your chemo, you go and there's a drug that you get the day after you go, okay? So that means all those people the next day after they've had treatment have to come and get this injection, a shot. So that means you're flowing the nurse, or not so much the doctor, but the nurse who has to set, you know, the person has to set up the appointment. You've got to come in the next day. You don't feel good. You've had chemo the day before. They created this through research. It goes on your arm like a little diabetic button. So it goes on. They put it on the day that you have your treatment. They put it on your arm. They program it. A needle goes into your arm. It goes beep, beep, beep, beep. A needle goes in your arm. 27 hours later, when you're home, you don't have to come back the next day not feeling good. It goes beep, beep, beep, beep, and it injects the drug 27 hours later. So that drug was created with that patch into your arm through research that holds up, not only just because you don't feel good and to have that drug put in you. You don't have to travel. You don't have to go. You don't feel good. You can have it programmed into your arm. And then the next person who has cancer can have the opportunity to have, unfortunately, to have what they need to come. And I witness all these things that happen with research and what you're finding out, and how you'd never find any of these things if it wasn't somebody sitting in a laboratory trying to figure out, how do we do this? How do we make it easier? How do we make it simpler? How do we make it so people don't get sick? I see people. My mother-in-law had sores in her mouth. My mother-in-law got sick to her stomach. You have all kinds of medicines that you can take now that you don't get sores in your mouth. There's a medicine that stops that. So it can be bearable for these people. I see women that live 12, 15 years with fourth stage breast cancer. They look beautiful. They're happy. They take the medication. Unfortunately, they have to take the medication to live. But thank God there's medication so that they can live. through research. It's unbelievable. It's unbelievable what I've witnessed from the 70s to current. I cannot believe. I can't believe it. And hopefully we find a cure. We find a cure.
4: And hopefully, I mean, I'm sure you have so many success stories. I guess we're really kind of celebrating all of that. Those who were honoring that didn't have success, those who have had years and years of success. But this Cruise for Courage is just kind of a way to make it so that they can forget about maybe the journey that they're on and just celebrate everything that we've gotten through so far.
3: Yes, absolutely. I mean, when I'm with people, it used to be that I just raised the funds to put towards research, and I never was involved. And then as the years have gone by, there's many larger breast cancer organizations that they're raising. You know, I'm a small organization that does larger things, meaning a lot of patients would come to me at different events, if I was at the fair, any of those kinds of things. And I got approached many times by the physical person who had the disease. In the beginning, I didn't, because I was just raising money and giving it to research. Then the patient started to come to me and said, I need a wig, or I don't know where to go to get, I don't have insurance, or I need to get into a doctor. And then I started being linked over and over and over to the patient itself. And then I had to come to that patient and physically walk them into a doctor, or physically walk them. And I sit with many people who get a biopsy and they don't have a husband, or they don't have a child, or they don't want to tell their children. Some people just, I'm with a person right now that just doesn't want to tell anybody. And I get that. I said to my kids, if I ever got breast cancer, you wouldn't know until my hair fell out, because you don't want to upset your children of what you're going through and your kids to be afraid. And so, and I get that as being a mother. I get that. So I have people that, it's opened up a whole nother door to me. I mean, I have people that come up to me. I've been in a, you know, Panera one time where a young girl had no health insurance. She had a lump. Her mother had breast cancer. I'm sitting there having a salad. She comes over and slides into the side of my booth and says to me, I have a thing here that if I find it, and I said, do you want me to get up and go to the bathroom with you? And she goes, no, I'm going to find it, and I just need you to, like, put your fingers right here and tell me what you think. I said, first of all, if you feel something, you need to go to the doctor. I'm not the doctor. Now, if you don't have health insurance, I'm going to get you in to have a mammogram. So I go from the journey of the person finding the lump. I go with people to treatment. I sit with them every single time. I physically pick them up in my car that you know, my mother's name is all over it. They love it when I take them to their treatments, because they think they're Cinderella, and we pull right up to the circle at Upstate. We get to not go valet. We get to pull right up in front. I drop them off. I park my car right in front. We go in and we get to have the treatment together. And I sit for 6-7 hours when they're being diagnosed, when they're getting a biopsy. And I have to stop my day and remember constantly why I'm doing this. This isn't, unfortunately I have to raise the money for the research, but I have to stop and remember who's going through it. And if they're going through it, I have to be there for them. I have to hold their hand. I have to be with them. Sometimes they're getting very heavy duty treatments, which they call it the red devil. They call it the chemo treatment. It's, you know, bright orange. Sometimes they can't look at that going into their body. And so what I do is I make them look at me, and they're usually crying. The nurse is on one side of them. They're getting the treatment. They have to, you know, have a special gloves on. You know, it's radioactive. So they have to have, the nurses have to be all kind of dressed up to get this stuff into the body of the patient. And that's got to feel terrible mentally and physically to have that shot into your body. But they have to do it to get rid of the cells that are cancerous inside their body. I'm with women when they're dying. I've been with women where last year we had one, or 2 years ago, we had one that she was sick. I was brought to this woman's attention. She wanted me to come and visit her. I got her into, you know, she was involved with Upstate. I was asked to bring, she was a masseuse, and she asked me to go get her oils, and she wanted me to rub her. So I go, and she's in ICU. They changed her over to ICU. She had like 37 relatives in the lobby. And I get brought into the room, and it was the cutest thing I ever did see. I walk in the room. I'm ready to She wanted me to rub her, and the doctor had just been in there to tell her where she was at and told her she was going to die shortly. And I went in, and she's kind of slumped down in the bed, not feeling good, very thin. And to her, the oils, she wanted it in lavender, the smell of lavender, and I got it for her, and I was going to rub her hands. She said, could you rub my hands? Because she did that for other people. And it felt good to her to be rubbed, her feet, her legs. And I went in, and all of her family members, there was one or two in there, they left. And I was going to have the talk with her. And part of me, I always tell people, part of me is to save people on this earth with research. But then there's part of me with my faith that I have to help people to get them to the other side, too. And that's if they want that. If they want that. So I was there that day, and my intention was to help her. And she knew she was dying. The doctor had just been in there. And I said to her, it's the cutest thing ever. She slumped down. And I said, okay, so the doctor was just in here, and the doctor spoke to you. And you kind of know, you know, what's going on. And, you know, I want to help you to where you're going. And she sits right up out of the bed, right up straight. And she says, okay, where are we going? And I you have to hold it together. I mean, this is a gift I have from God Almighty that gives me the strength when you go through something, when they look at you. I mean, this girl thought we were going for an ice cream cone. I was putting her in the car, and I was bringing her for an ice cream cone. And I rubbed her arm, and I said, honey, it's not, remember what the doctor just talked to you about? She said, yes. And, of course, she wanted to skip over that bump. And I said, well, we got to talk about that. I said, remember how we named the grant after you this year? And remember how we honored you this year? And remember how the grant you wanted it to be about, even if you died, you said to me, you wanted it to be that you're going to help somebody, even if you die from this, with the grant that's named after you to help another person. I said, we're at that right now. We're at that right now. And I said, what we need to talk about, you and I, is where you're going to go. And heaven is there, and God is there, and my mom is there, and you have another job to do when you're there. And I always get into that about asking them about God, and do they want to talk about that with me? And then I go into what I have to do to bring them, help them to get them to the other side. And sometimes it's very hard, but God chooses you to do these things to help while you're here. And then help to get them. I told her, I said, I'm right behind you, sister. I said, and she goes, how do you know you're going there? I said, oh, I'm going there. I'm going to drive you crazy when I get there. I'm going to drive my mother crazy too. So, you know, you're on this earth to be able to do all the things you're supposed to do while you're here and also help people. Like I said, I'm hired to give service in two ways. And when I know somebody is on the end of their life, I have to help them to get them to where they need to go.
4: Well, talk about, Beth, a job that's changed your life. You know, do you ever think about where you would be if you had not been doing this for most of your career?
3: No, I think with my service, it was, it's definitely directed. I've got a lot of strength. I have a lot of patience. And my aunt, who, my mother's sister, who had breast cancer also, she said, you just have to be bold, too. You have to have a lot. I used to say, oh, my gosh, my word is patience. And I said, I just don't understand why God wants me to have more, and because I have a lot. And she says, well, that's your two words, but you also have to be bold. And so now I'm bold in what I need to do, because there's so much more to do with this disease, whether it's breast or any kind of cancer. There's just so much of it that we need to be bold in getting people to help us, not just us. I'm walking this earth to try to accomplish it, and we have to be bold because I witness it every day. And we just have to get out there like you're doing and tell the story about the boat and be helpful, because it's all, you know, webbing or networking to people so that people understand. Sometimes they don't understand till it's happened to them or happened to a family member. You know, I have a granddaughter who has Down syndrome. You know, you don't know that until you have somebody that has Down syndrome to be understanding of that. Or, I mean, I grew up very understanding. My father was a big disciplinarian and a teacher, and he taught us a lot about life, not just as a history teacher, a lot of things. And I learned from both my parents to, even if you don't have a lot, to always give. And I was that was ingrained in every single one of my brothers and sisters. And that's why we all are very understanding of people to be able to help. And I just know that I was given this job, if you will, by God to do these things that I do. It wasn't, I did it because my mother was sick, and I did it because my mother wanted to do it when she got sick. She wanted to do it for other people. The second she got it, she wanted to do it for other people, which is a good thing. It's a good thing.
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0: Westwood One presents Carlos with a K.
1: Damn straight. Carlos with a K sitting in for Elijah Campbell here on Westwood One Sports on this Sunday morning. And you've all been great on the phones, on a YouTube stream, 310-840-4910. Again, 310-840-4910. And put the number out there again, because if you hated this show, I'm sorry. I'm here for another 3 hours. But Linnell Willingham, he's up next. He's going to be driving the bus. I'll be riding shotgun with Linnell. So my day's not over. For all of you who enjoyed it, please stick around. Let's get one last call in here before we get some cash in our Sunday selections. I want to make sure I award Billy for waiting online. Billy Toronto, real quick, man, what you got? You got about 30 seconds here. Oh, all right. Billy decided to drop out because I pressured him. But it's all good. Call back with Linnell. We'll get you on here. All right. So with no further ado, let's close the show on Sundays like we normally do with Elijah, even though he bailed on you and I had to step up like a man. Come after me. Here's our Sunday selections.
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2: Hello, I like money.
0: It's our Sunday selection.
2: Something to bring me my money.
0: Yeah. Hey, Elijah, give me a winner.
1: Well, he would normally if he were here and wanted to show up to work. But that's all right. Carlos with a K, Carlos Ortiz will step into the fold. And I also want to welcome Andrew Reldis to the staff with us. He's been taking over for Lee, did a tremendous job this morning. He does have time to mess it up the next 3 hours. But Andrew started with us yesterday. So you know what, Andrew? Curveball for our first Sunday selections. You go first. What do you got, bud?
3: All right, so I'm looking at Rockies and Athletics. The total is 14, so I'm going to go over. If you've been paying attention, they're playing in Las Vegas right now, and those teams have a lot of home runs. So give me the over on 14 runs.
1: I like that because last night, I think the Rockies, you know what, I'm over here drawing a blank. It was actually the Cubs and the Giants. I was paying attention to that game. Last score I saw was 6-1. Ben Brown was dominating on the hill for the Cubs. But I do like that Rockies thin air, multiple home runs. I'm with you there. I'm going to go with the Stanley Cup Finals here. We haven't talked much about it, if at all. Carolina leads 3-2. Carolina has been the better team. They are the higher seed. Vegas, what they've been able to do has been remarkable, firing their head coach, bringing in John Tortorella, literally a couple of games left in order to make this run. But I think the puck stops here, pun intended. Carolina, give me the 1.5 on the road to close the series out tonight at 8:20 Eastern. Carolina, 1.5. Puck line over to Golden Knights. You got time for one more. Go ahead.
3: All right, Netherlands and Japan. Give me Japan. They're a sleeper team in the World Cup, and I'm going to pick Japan in this game.
1: All right, I have no interest in soccer whatsoever. I know of it. I am not going to touch that. I'm going to go take the Mariners on the road against the Nationals. Now, I know the Nationals have one of the best offenses in the league, but Hancock, whose name escapes me in the first period of my life right now, he's on my fantasy team. Emerson Hancock, thank you, Andrew. He's right now on an all-star performance, so give me the Mariners 1.5, and that'll do it for this edition of Westwood One Sports. Elijah Campbell Show, Carlos with a K filling in. Linnell Willingham up next.
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11: The home of Syracuse Mets baseball. 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

0: Josh Hart at the trade deadline in 2022, bringing in more grit and toughness for your group. I go back to trading for OG Anunoby at the deadline in 2023, making the move for Mikal Bridges. Here's the other piece. Trading Julius Randle and Dante DiVincenzo took kahunas, man. And then it goes as recently as this offseason. Tom Thibodeau got the damn Knicks to the conference finals for the first time in a long time. And you know what? Leon Rose and James Dolan say, hey, Slim, be honest with you, it's great. It ain't good enough. Fired his ass, brings in Mike Brown, signing Landry Shamet to the vets minimum. They don't win this title without him. James Dolan, brother, take a bow for what you have accomplished as the owner of the New York Knicks. I can't believe I'm saying it. Right. Go New York, go New York, go. We're going to go home eventually. Well, I'm already at home. We're going to wrap the show up. Coming up on the other side of the break, we're going to do what Carlos with a K hates when I do this. He's probably going to break his foot off of my ass for this. But we are going to end the show with the most highly anticipated audio of all Sports Talk Radio. Say what is next.
1: 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The U.S. beats Paraguay and gives the nation something to believe in. Is their World Cup run just getting started? 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

0: driving, train distance. I don't care who I see play. I just want to get to some kind of game and just be a part of, the crowd and the energy and watch these fan bases. But he's right. I mean, like seeing an Argentina game, a Netherlands game with like that orange that they have, that would be pretty cool. Brazil would be awesome. Like any of the big countries to see one of those games would be pretty sweet.
1: I highly recommend you do, PJ. My husband just went to the US game out in LA and he got back last night. He said it was the coolest sporting event that he has ever been at. So if you can, regardless of who you see, it sounds like it would be worth the trip. All right, we're gonna take a quick break. We'll wrap up this conversation on Team USA and their win over Paraguay on the other side. 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
3: The Hurricanes are one game away from lifting Lord Stanley's Cup and claiming their second title in franchise history. Can the Golden Knights keep their season alive? Game six is tonight. 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
19: Good afternoon, everybody, and welcome to the Visit Syracuse pregame show here on The Score, 1260. Game number 69 of the regular season and this series finale between the Syracuse Mets and the Buffalo Bisons is coming up in just about 20 minutes on the home of Syracuse Mets baseball, The Score, 1260. We'll hear from Jack Gordon closer to first pitch. Zach Mediasek is back at the Score 1260 studios, producing and pressing all the right buttons today. And I am Joe Puccio, your host of the Visit Syracuse pregame show. Boy, yesterday was a tough one. The Mets lost 8-7. So many storylines that we really can't get into all of them in this 15-minute pregame show. We'll be talking about yesterday's game a lot during this game today.
16: For the news, really the voice of the Central New York sports fan.
19: Opportunity to win this baseball game, even though it didn't really feel like defensively they were trying to. So let's go back to how this game went down. We'll listen to all of the highlights that started in the sixth inning or later, or in the fourth inning or later. Because in the first three innings, Buffalo scored in the bottom of the first inning. They got three runs off of Zach Thornton. All of them were unearned, and Thornton only lasted 36 pitches. He threw just two-thirds of an inning, got two outs in the first. It was a bullpen day from that point out. Buffalo was up 3-0 through two. Syracuse scored in the top of the third to make it 3-1. In the top of the fourth inning, this is when the Mets would just start to chip away. Greg Kessinger started the inning with a strikeout. Pache and Clough singled, and Kevin Parada walked. Bases loaded, one out. Good chance to get a run across for Matt Rudick. 1-0 is chopped to first. McCarty Fields throws to second, gets one, throw back to first, sails over first base. It's going to allow another run to score. Pache scored on the ground ball. Clough came around third. He scores on the throwing error. The Mets tie the game on a ground ball in the infield. 3-3 in the fourth inning. Just like that, tie ball game through four. The Syracuse Mets get a little help from Buffalo after it seemed like they probably should have eaten that throw, but they decided to throw the ball anyway. Sails into the dugout, tie game at three. Tie would be broken in the bottom of the fifth inning by Buffalo. Josh Kasevich was hit by a pitch. Sean Keyes struck out. Eloy Jimenez singled and Willie McIver grounded out. So Josh Kasevich is at third, Eloy Jimenez at second with two outs. All the Mets need to do is get Jonathan Clase out, but they couldn't.
16: 1-0 is lined over second into right field for a base hit. Pache charges in. He holds onto it. As Keyes comes in to score, or rather Kasevich comes in to score on the RBI single by Clase. Buffalo takes a 4-3 lead with two outs in the bottom of the fifth inning.
19: As we go to the top of the sixth, Christian Pache, Jackson Clough would both get on base. Heck, these guys would get on base in a total of nine times in the game yesterday, batting sixth and seventh for the Mets. So anytime Matt Rudick came up to the plate, he had a chance to bring in runs.
16: Garcia throws. Rudick grounds it to first. McCarty fields. And a run's going to come in and score as he touches first to retire Rudick. Pache touches home and ties the game at four.
19: Seesaw affair back and forth. Mets get back at the lead against Yimi Garcia, a Blue Jays rehabbing reliever. But in the bottom of the sixth, with Dylan Ross on the mound, the Bisons would come through yet again. And the first run that came in on him wasn't a bad ball.
16: Eloy Jimenez takes the ball way inside. It's off the glove of Parada, and Ryan McCarty comes in to score on the wild pitch. The command issues have taken over in the bottom of the sixth inning, and Buffalo has taken command with a 5-4 lead.
19: That lead would extend because Eloy Jimenez's at-bat wasn't done.
16: 2-1 pitch. Jimenez with a half swing down the first baseline. It's fielded by Clifford, who steps on the bag as a run comes home and scores. Kasevich comes in to score the sixth run of the game for Buffalo on an RBI ground out from Jimenez.
19: So a two-run lead for the Bisons as we go to the top of the eighth. Devereaux Harrison on the mound. He gives up a leadoff double to Christian Pache and a single to Jackson Clough. Kevin Parada with no outs and two men in scoring position. 2-1. Parada hits it on the ground to third. Throw to second for one. Over to first. Double play, but Pache comes in to score. At first, Pache wasn't running on the ground ball, but he eventually came in. So a double play doesn't give an RBI for Parada, but the Mets score. And they trail by one, 6-5 here in the eighth. So this game is close. It's truly going back and forth up to this point, and this is when the game officially gets off the chain. Because Zach Thornton, the starting pitcher, only got the first two outs of the game, the Mets didn't have enough pitching for the rest of the contest. So Yanni Hernandez, a position player, came in to pitch in the bottom of the eighth. He faced one over the minimum and held Buffalo scoreless. So he did his job. Going to the top of the ninth, Adam Macko, who is fresh down from Toronto, comes in to seal the deal. He hit Jiwon Bae with a pitch, walked Nick Morabito, and Ryan Clifford singled. On that Ryan Clifford single, Jiwon Bae rounded third to come in to score, and the throw beat him about three-quarters of the way down the baseline. So a tough out for the Mets, tough first out of the inning. Andy Ibañez then popped out to second base for two outs. So it just felt like the game was out of reach, but Greg Kessinger was the last chance for the Mets. We're sending base runners. The 0-1 is drilled high in the air, left center field. Henry runs over, dives, can't make the grab. Harry can't make the grab. One run scores. The go-ahead runs in. Two runs come in for Greg Kessinger. Mets take a 7-6 lead. Through all the turmoil, the Mets fight through. Could not believe we got to that point in the game. The Mets defensively are punting. They have a position player pitching, but the offense continues to come through. Mets lead at 7-6 in the bottom of the ninth, but go figure, Yanni Hernandez has to pitch again in a save situation, and, well, you can't have your cake, and I don't know what the saying goes, home run happens. 2-0. Fastball hammered deep down the left field line. Tie game. Well, if you play with your food for too long, it's not going to work out for you. Josh Rivera tees off on Yanni Hernandez, and this game is tied at 7. So this game goes to extra innings. Yanni Hernandez would get the final two outs. In the top of the ninth, the Syracuse Mets had Jackson Clough at second base as the extra runner. He got to third with one out, but Jiwon Bae hit into a double play, so the Mets couldn't score the extra runner from second. All Buffalo needs to do is bring in one batter in the top of the 10th, or the bottom of the 10th. Javon Ward, the extra runner, starts at second base. Yanni Hernandez walked Josh Kasevich. Got Sean Keyes to roll into a 3-6-1 double play, so a very good job by Yanni Hernandez. But with Eloy Jimenez on deck, cleanup hitter, one of the top power bats to start this decade, he was not going to let this game continue. Here's Jimenez. First pitch is smacked out to left center field, and there's your ball game, folks. 10 innings of madness ends in mayhem. It's an 8-7 Buffalo win on a walk-off RBI single from Eloy Jimenez. Oh, just such a frustrating game for the Mets because they were in it forever. They surely were. 7 runs on 13 hits. They left 10 runners on base and go 5-for-17 with runners in scoring position. Not only did the Mets lose, but they lost their third game in a row. They lost the series and are 500 for the first time since late April. So if things aren't looking well right now for the Syracuse Mets, currently how things stand, they are 8.5 games back of the International League lead in the first half. That is 11th place. It would take a lot for the Syracuse Mets to clinch a first-half playoff spot. But you know, the Mets right now have a chance to get back to over 500 where they've been for most of the season and to take the getaway day game and take 2 out of 6 this week against the Bisons. First pitch is coming up in just about 10 minutes, so when we come back, we'll give you the starting lineups and today's pitching matchup on the Visit Syracuse pregame show on the home of Syracuse Mets baseball, The Score 1260.
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19: 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Dick Scott has written out this lineup for the 34-34 Syracuse Mets. It leads off with Nick Morabito, who plays in left field today, followed by the pitcher who had the losing decision, third baseman Yanni Hernandez. He did a great job pitching yesterday. Two innings and two-thirds. Yeah, gave up the walk-off run, but, man, a position player going nearly three innings, you never see that. Andy Ibañez bats third and plays at first base. The ABM Industries cleanup hitter of the game is Christian Pache, the center fielder. ABM, the preferred janitorial services provider of the Syracuse Mets. Jackson Clough bats fifth and plays at second base. Greg Kessinger bats sixth and is the shortstop. Ben Rortvedt, first appearance off the injured list, starts behind the plate. Hayden Sanger, the fellow catcher, is the designated hitter, batting eighth, and Matt Rudick's out in right field, batting ninth. Buffalo Bisons feature this starting lineup that we'll see in the bottom of the first inning, written by manager Casey Candell. Leads off with Carlos Mendoza. He is in left field. Josh Kasevich plays at second base, bats second. Sean Keyes is at third, is at first base, and he bats third. With the walk-off hero last night, Eloy Jimenez, the designated hitter. He is at the cleanup spot. Jay Harry plays in his second AAA game, and he plays it short. Jonathan Glasse is in center field, batting sixth. Javon Ward is in right field, bats seventh. Batting eighth, the third baseman, Josh Rivera. And rounding out the order is the catcher, William Simonite. So the Mets and the Bisons are playing in Game 6 of 6 this week. The pitching matchup is the same as Game 1 of the series. In the top of the first, we'll see C.J. Van Eyck take the ball for the Buffalo Bisons. Back on Tuesday, he earned the win in that rain-shortened contest. 5 innings, 5 hits, 2 runs, 2 strikeouts, and no walks. Van Eyck relied on his cutter and his four-seam fastball a lot in that start. One of the pitches that he throws the most, actually the pitch numerically that he's thrown the most this year, is his curveball. He only threw that 7 times in his last start. So we'll see if the curveball usage ramps up or if he decides to stick with his heaters because it worked so well for him back on Tuesday. As for the Syracuse Mets in the bottom of the first inning, we will see Jonah Tong make his 11th start of the season. Tong has an ERA of 6 flat in 42 innings, 59 strikeouts to 28 walks. Back on Tuesday, he threw 79 pitches, worked 4 innings. He gave up 4 runs with 5 hits and had 4 walks to 4 strikeouts. So Jonah Tong has an ERA of 6.00. C.J. Van Eyck, 12 appearances, 11 starts on the year, has an ERA of 3.66 in 59 innings. So those are your starting lineups and your starting pitching matchup. When we come back, we will give you first pitch between the Mets and the Bisons right here on the Score 1260.
0: Celebrate Father's Day with the Syracuse Mets on June 21st. It's Alzheimer's Awareness Day on a Kids Eat Free Sunday. 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Presented by the Alzheimer's Association. It's the perfect day full of family fun and baseball. First pitch is 1:05 against the Norfolk Tides. 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
1: 1-2 pitch. Hickey lifts it in the air, deep into right center field. Gilbert goes back on the run. He makes a diving catch. Swing and a miss, strike three. Jonah Tong, what a phenom.
17: Syracuse Mets baseball.
1: He's at second, Class A at third. 1-1 pitch, laced up the middle. Gilbert comes charging in. He makes the catch. Here comes Class A. The throw is home. Applies the tag, and he got him. Reitz tags him out. A laser from Drew Gilbert. Jarvis going back to the warning track, the wall. Kiss it goodbye. 2-homer game for Ryan Clifford.
17: On the voice of the Central New York sports fan.
1: Opposite field pop for the lefty. 5-0 Mets in the bottom of the eighth inning.
17: The Score, 1260.
19: From Salem Field in Buffalo, New York, this is Syracuse Mets baseball on the Score, 1260. Wrapping up the set in Western New York, the Syracuse Mets taking on the Buffalo Bisons for the sixth time out of six this week. Joe Puccio with you in the Visit Syracuse broadcast booth. The Buffalo Bisons have taken the field in their Sunday baby blue alternates. Light blue shirt with navy blue Bisons written across the front, a white number on the front, navy number on the back. White pants held up by a Toronto Blue Jays royal blue belt and royal blue socks. Their hats are tricolored, white on the front, a B in cursive navy blue on the front, and light blue going around the back with a navy blue brim. These are some pretty sweet unis for the Buffalo Bisons. While the Mets are wearing their road blue alternates. Blue shirt, gray Syracuse outlined in orange on the front, gray number on the front and back, also outlined in orange. Gray pants with the Mets blue and orange stripes down each pant leg with blue socks. Nick Morabito leads things off for the Syracuse Mets. And as he steps up to the plate, we send things over to Jack Gordon to get us started. Happy Saturday, Sunday, my friend.
2: Well, Joe, thank you so much. Wrapping up a week here in Buffalo where the Mets have lost 4 out of 5 games. Trying to get one more on the board before we head back home as the Mets take on the Norfolk Tides this upcoming week. All right, Nick Morabito getting ready to step into the right-handed batter's box against the right-handed starter C.J. Van Eyck. The 27-year-old making his 12th start of the season and 13th appearance. The Mets saw C.J. Van Eyck on Tuesday. Pitched 5 innings, gave up 2 earned runs. Here's the first one today. It's way inside and it hits Morabito. 1 pitch and 1 base runner for the Syracuse Mets. What a way to start this ball game.
19: Is it going to be one of these days again? Saw a lot of hit-by-pitches yesterday. Such a crazy game yesterday. And maybe we're seeing some connective tissue in the top of the first.
2: Mets fell 8-7 in 10 innings, but Syracuse had a 7-6 lead in the ninth. They had to use Yanni Hernandez on the mound, who's up to bat. Here's the first pitch. Hernandez takes a strike, 0-1. Well, Yanni had to pitch because the Mets ran out of relievers. Zach Thornton, the starter, was pulled in the first inning after recording just 2 outs, giving up 3 runs, and the Mets held their own for a while. Couldn't finish it off, though. 0-1 pitch. Hernandez pops it up, third base side. It sends the third baseman Rivera into foul territory. He makes a two-handed head-high catch for the first out. Well, Rivera is at third. Jay Harry is the shortstop today. Josh Kasevich at second base. Sean Keyes, the first baseman. William Simonite, the catcher. Carlos Mendoza in left field. Jonathan Clase in center. Javon Ward in right. One out, top of the first. Morabito at first base after the hit-by-pitch. Andy Ibañez up to bat. Van Eyck spins and throws to first. Morabito dives in safely. 72 degrees. A little bit windy, blowing out towards left field. And some light gray skies. A little bit cloudy here in Buffalo. We're expecting some rain at some point this afternoon. First pitch to Ibañez, chopped to third. It bounces off the glove of Rivera and rolls into foul territory. Morabito takes off for third. The throw is not in time. He slides in head first safely. Ibañez moves to second, and because of a bad hop, the Mets have 2 in scoring position with just 1 out in the first.
19: Yeah, that's a tough one for Rivera. He tried to see it on as many hops as he could, but that last one just spun right off his glove. Morabito slid head first into second, got to his feet, scrambled to third. That's why that play at third was so close. At first, I thought maybe it was aggressive by Morabito, but he gets in. I think it's still aggressive, but he's safe.
2: So Ibañez at second, Morabito at third. One out in the first for Christian Pache, who got on base 5 times last night. 4-for-4 with a walk. Van Eyck throws. Pache takes the ball high. 1-0. Joe Belangia, the third home plate umpire today. Mitch Treziak at first base. Brian Van Vranken, the third base ump. Van Eyck stands tall and fires. Pache ducks out of the way of a high sinker. 2-0.
19: Scorer here gave the benefit of the doubt to Rivera. That is a single for Ibañez.
2: Really?
19: Mm-hmm.
2: That ball bounced off his glove, and it was hit right at him.
19: I wonder if they're saying it spun too much and he couldn't handle it.
2: Well, it allowed Morabito to get to third and Ibañez to second. 2-0 is swung on and missed. 2-1. Well, shouldn't it be a double then? Because there's no error on the play.
19: That's a good point.
2: Maybe the throw to third, they're saying, allowed.
19: Yeah, maybe they're saying the throw to third, he got advanced to second base.
2: I don't know about that. But hey, Ibañez will take the hit. Why not?
19: Yeah.
2: 2 balls and a strike on Pache. 1 out and 2 on. Swing and a miss. Chasing after a high fastball. 2-2. Well, C.J. Van Eyck doesn't strike a ton of guys out. 59 innings this year, just 42 Ks. Limits walks, though. He allows fewer than 3 walks per 9 innings. 2 balls and 2 strikes. She throws home. Pache slaps it over to second base. Kasevich fields. Morabito comes in to score as he throws to first for the second out. Ibanez up to third, and the Mets kick things off with a 1-0 lead in the first inning.
19: Yeah, taking advantage of some bounces in the infield. If Rivera fields that ball cleanly, Buffalo's out of this inning unscathed, so the Mets get one.
2: Two out, runner at third, Jackson Clough up to bat. 1-0 Syracuse, top of the first. Van Eyck deals. Clough chases a curveball low, 0-1. Well, just like Pache, Jackson Clough had a great night yesterday, too. 3-for-4 with a walk. They get a little promotion in the batting order, hitting 4th and 5th today. 0-1 is taken for a strike, and he's quickly down 0-2. Well, the story of the week was the Mets couldn't hit until yesterday. 7 runs, 13 hits. That wasn't the problem. It was the pitching staff at the end of the day. 0-2. Clough takes a changeup high. 1-2.
19: The staff and the pitching budget.
2: Yes.
19: They did not budget their funds properly.
2: Yeah, Yanni Hernandez had to pitch the 8th, 9th, and the 10th. The Mets are trying to bounce back today. 1-2 on Clough. The pitch inside. 2-2. So C.J. Van Eyck allows a first inning run. He's been pretty good this season, though. 3.66 ERA in 12 games. 2-2 pitch. Clough swings and misses over a curveball for strike three. Well, Christian Pache brings in the first run of the day. Syracuse 1, Buffalo nothing. Bottom of the first is next on the Score 1260.
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17: The home of Syracuse Mets baseball. 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
2: Let's start off with a 1-0 lead over the Buffalo Bisons as we roll on to the bottom of the first inning. Jonah Tong is on the bump today. He faces the leadoff man, Carlos Mendoza, left fielder batting from the left side. Appreciate you joining us on your Sunday afternoon. Mets trying to bounce back and end this week right. Lost 4 of 5 so far. Tong winds up and he throws to Mendoza. Inside, ball one. Well, it's been such an interesting season for Jonah Tong this year. 22-year-old from Markham, Ontario, not too far from here in Buffalo, has had his trials and tribulations in AAA. 1-0 pitch. Mendoza slaps it foul, 1-1. On this season, it's been pretty surprising to see. 10 starts, 42 innings, and an even 6 ERA. This is a guy that truly did not struggle much his entire minor league career. Maybe his first season in rookie ball back in 2023, some elevated ERA numbers, but just 21 innings. But this year, he's had to tinker a lot. 1-1 pitch is inside, ball two.
19: You know, last year he had a 1.43 ERA across 22 starts with Bingo and Syracuse. His AAA ERA is at 6 right now. That's gotten worse by nearly sixfold. Now, he was truly the best pitcher in minor league baseball last year. 2-1. Mendoza hits it foul again. 2 balls and 2 strikes. So what's been the difference this season? Well, the command has not been there. 6 walks per 9 innings has hurt him a lot. He's given up 8 home runs in 10 starts. And look at the numbers last year between AAA and AA. A lot different. 2-2 to Mendoza. Slap foul again, third base side. Last season, Tong let up just 2 home runs the entire season in 113 innings. This year, it's 8. And on the season, 3.7 walks per 9. This season, it's 6. Just been a different year. And yes, those numbers are a lot better because he pitched in AA for a good portion of the season. He's had to adjust to this level. 2 balls and 2 strikes for the Ontario native. He throws home. Inside, ball 3 on a 97-mile-an-hour fastball that couldn't hit the zone, and it loads the count full. He's been relying on that fastball more so this year than last year. Last year, it felt like he was a curveball specialist and was getting everyone to swing and miss. Not so much this year. Full count. Can he put away Mendoza to start the game? Here's the pitch. It's hit foul. Third base side again, late on a cutter. He'll do it again. And you know, Jonah pushes himself to throw hard. He's just 6'1", under 200 pounds. And his fastball sits in the mid-90s. We've already seen him get to 97 today. He's worked hard to do that. At times, it's hurt his command, though. 3-2 pitch. Called strike 3. Fastball dotted up on the inner edge, but we've got a challenge. Strikeout or walk? Let's find out. Fastball in the zone for strike 3. Tong starts the game on the right foot, putting down Carlos Mendoza looking. One away in the bottom of the first.
8: Why would you challenge that pitch? I know it's close. It's the first batter of the game.
19: Yeah, you're right.
8: I mean, I guess if you get on, it might get in Jonah's head. A leadoff walk's very much different than a leadoff strikeout, but, man, there's 26 more outs to get.
19: Here's Josh Kasevich. Tong hoping this is out number 2. First pitch low, ball 1. Well, Tong's tossing pitches to Ben Rortvedt behind the plate today. He's got Yanni Hernandez at third, Gray Kessinger at shortstop, Jackson Clough at second base, Andy Ibañez at first. 1 ball and no strikes. He stares down the hitter and fires home. That's taken for a strike, 1-1. His outfield today, Nick Morabito in left, Christian Pache in center, Matt Rudick in right. The ball and a strike on Josh Kasevich, a 275 hitter this season, batting from the right side. The pitch swung on and lifted down the right field line, carrying foul and out of play. So Tong ahead 1-2 here. He was ahead, had 2 strikes pretty early on Carlos Mendoza. Couldn't put him away. Turned into a long AB. What does he go to on 1-2? Tong kicks and throws. And it's a fastball outside, 97 miles an hour to make it 2-2.
8: He shortened up his delivery on that pitch to try and perhaps speed up Kasevich. Got 97 with a fastball in a wind-up version of a slide step. That was interesting.
19: Trying to throw off the timing for the hitter, I guess. Here's the 2-2, full kick in the pitch. Slapped down the right field line, foul. So Jonah's making his 11th AAA start. He's also pitched in 3 major league games this year. Recalled on May 22nd, optioned back down to Syracuse June 3rd. In total, 3 games, 10 innings, 6 earned runs. 4 earned runs, actually. 6 total runs. Ground ball hit to third. Hernandez moving to his left. He fields, throws, and he gets him in time. 2 away. So Jonah's major league outing's pretty solid this year. Maybe got away with some tough situations and left men on base because it was 10 innings, 8 hits, 7 walks, 7 Ks, 4 earned. 2 outs, bottom of the first here in Buffalo. Syracuse leads it 1-0, and Sean Keyes steps up to bat. A couple of prospects in these two minor league farm systems.
2: Sean Keyes, the fifth-ranked prospect in the Jays system. Tong stares him down, a left-handed hitter. First pitch. That's fouled back, 0-1. The Sean Keyes, 5 of 16 with two doubles and a triple this series, batting 280 in AAA. Middle infielder's heels on the grass, corners a couple steps back, 0-1. That drops a little high, 1-1. So from Jonah today, a lot of four-seamers, a lot of cutters. That was the first curveball he's issued. Ball and a strike, he twists and tosses. Ground ball hit foul, first base side, ahead 1-2 again. So he's getting a lot of swings today, handful of foul balls. That was a changeup down the middle that Keyes couldn't time up.
19: Interesting to see when he'll throw his first curveball. Will that be a strikeout pitch? Will that be just to get a guy to roll over? Will it be right now, early in the game?
2: Ball and two strikes. Tong takes a breath. Now throws home. Fastball hit in the air, right side. Ibanez jogging in, infield grass, and he makes a two-handed catch with the wind blowing the ball around as Tong retires the side in order. Mets up 1-0 as we go to the second on the score 1260.
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2: Mets lead the Bisons 1-0 in the top of the second inning. Let's do our Chick-fil-A check-in, brought to you by Chick-fil-A Cicero. Checking in on Gray Kessinger, who's completing his first full week as a Syracuse Met. He digs into the right-handed batter's box against C.J. Van Eyck, who winds up and throws. First pitch taken for a strike, 0-1. Well, Kessinger had a big two-run double in the ninth inning last night that briefly gave Syracuse a one-run lead. 0-1 pitch. Swung on and missed, 0-2. Now that lead was eventually wiped away. Buffalo would come back and win, but Kessinger in his first week, he's got a couple hits and 5 RBIs. He's been a solid contributor in week one. He taps the plate twice, holds the bat for the 0-2. Outside, ball one.
19: Gives this team a lot of depth, especially on infield. Today a couple of guys getting the day off.
2: 1-2 is tapped foul. 2 balls and 2 strikes.
19: You know, because Kessinger can play second, short, third, it moves Andy Ibanez over to first base today. Gives Ryan Clifford a day off. We haven't seen a day off for Clifford in a very long time.
2: Yeah, it feels like every day. First base, right field, left field, always in the lineup. 1-2. Kessinger takes a high curveball. 2 balls and 2 strikes. Well, Gray Kessinger, originally a second-round draft pick by the Astros in 2019. Next pitch is sliced foul. Came up in the Astros system and made his major league debut in 2024. A couple years ago, he played 23 games, Never got that first big league hit, though. Went 0-21. The pitch. Kessinger pops it up, first base side, foul territory. Keys chases. It's in front of the Mets' dugout, and it bounces off the netting. And neither him nor the catcher, Simonite, actually had a great chance on it, and it drifted just a little too far.

0: Two balls and two strikes on Kessinger, and the pitch is lined into left field. It sends Mendoza back at the warning track, and he twists to make the catch for the first out.
1: Well, Gray has such a smooth swing. I mean, that pitch is right at the knees, got the barrel down to it. Hit it hard out to left field, nearly 98 miles an hour off the bat. But Mendoza did a good job of flipping his hips, running straight back towards the wall to make the grab.
0: I was actually wrong. He debuted in 23, played 26 games, had plenty of hits. 2024, his second season, that's when he couldn't get the knock. One out for Rortvedt, who takes a strike, going one. Mets lead it 1-0 over the Bisons with one out in the top of the second inning. Ben Rortvedt activated off the IL yesterday. 0-1. He takes a fastball high, one ball, one strike. Last played on June 3rd, and feels like for now the Mets have a three-man catching rotation. 1-1. Rortvedt takes ball too low.
1: The only way it wouldn't happen is if you wanted Kevin Parada to have everyday reps down in Binghamton. But Parada's done everything possible to stay up at AAA.
0: Two balls and a strike. He throws. Rortvedt takes another pitch high.
1: It's tough because all three catchers really can only catch. It's not like Rortvedt can go play first one day and Parada catches. So it might be an even split amongst the three.
0: 3-1. Rortvedt hammers it out to right center field. Ward chases back to the warning track, and it bounces off the warning track and over the wall. It's a ground rule double for Ben Rortvedt. As he was running around second base, he thought he had a home run, and the umpire said, no, you got to go back. He pointed at his eyes and said, well, I guess I didn't see it.
1: He's been away from baseball for 11 days and forgot what a ground rule double is. He smoked that. He looks like he's been ready to play this whole time.
0: That took a high bounce off the warning track. Dirt sailed over the wall. So Rortvedt is at second with one out in the second inning for Hayden Sanger, who's the DH today. Van Eyck twirls. Sanger fouls it off. So Hayden's still trying to get his first hit since getting sent back down to AAA. 0-7 with four strikeouts this series. No balls and a strike. Van Eyck is set. He throws. Sanger chops it through the hole. It rolls into center field for a base hit. Rortvedt comes in to score, and Hayden gets that first triple-A hit of the week. RBI single makes it 2-0 in the second inning.
1: Well, this offense is very similar to what we saw yesterday. No home runs, but Syracuse plated 7 runs on 13 hits just by nickel and diming this Buffalo defense. Ground rule double with one out. RBI single with one out. Bottom of the order coming through.
0: Bottom of the order getting it done right now. Sanger, Rortvedt, couple of knocks to make it a 2-0 lead. Here's Matt Rortvedt, the nine-hitter. Jeez, Matt Rudick, the nine-hitter. First pitch is lined off the glove of Van Eyck. It rolls into center field. Sanger jogs to second, Rudick at first, and the Mets have four hits already today.
1: And the two hits in the first inning came from batters 3 and 4. So now you bring 1 and 2 up to the plate. Morabito, who was hit by a pitch and scored. Yanni Hernandez, who is 1-for-10 on the week, but hitting nearly 270 on the year. You know, this is a great opportunity for the Mets to blow this thing open.
0: And that'll bring a meeting at the mound with Rudick at first, Sanger at second base. The Mets are seeing C.J. Van Eyck for the fourth time this season. His first start, 6 scoreless innings. The next two, the Mets hit him. Back in May, 5 1/3 with 7 hits, 5 total runs. And then last time out on Tuesday, 5 innings, 5 hits to earn. So the question is, they can get on base against him. Can they keep driving in runs?
1: And they saw his fastball very well. He threw his four-seam and cutter more than any other pitch. They hit the cutter to an average of 333, and they just continuously found ways to hit off of that fastball and not let any off-speed pitches go by and fool them.
0: 2-1, 1 out for Morabito. He tries to bunt the first pitch, holds it down for a strike, 0-1. So Rudick and Sanger both safe on base. You can stay safe in life, too, with regular screenings from St. Joseph's Cancer Care. Mets off to a 2-0 lead. 1 run in the first, and then the RBI single from Sanger brought home Rortvedt after his double. A 1 to Morabito. He swings through a cutter, 0-2. Well, Nick got hit by a pitch right on the hip. First pitch of the game brought him to first base, eventually came around to score on an RBI from Pache. 0-2. Morabito hits it foul right side into the seats. A good week for Nick so far. He entered Wednesday with a 241 average, a season low. He's bumped that up 10 points. 6 for 19, a couple RBIs this series. 0-2 pitch. Taken outside. A curveball that drifted away. One ball, two strikes. Morabito's one of those guys that can help carry this offense. And he's at his best. The whole group is too. 1-2, hard hit ground ball to short. Harry's got it. Flips to second, gets one. Throw to first is in time for an inning-ending double play. Well, the Mets scratch across another run. Rortvedt doubles. Sanger brings him home. It is 2-0 Syracuse as we go to the bottom of the second. Jonah Tong on the bump here on the score, 12-60.
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2: Heard the news? The voice of the Central New York sports fan, the Score 1260, is your new home of the Buffalo Bills.
0: 2-0 Mets, bottom of the second in Buffalo. Eloy Jimenez, the man who had the walk-off RBI single in the 10th last night, leads off against Jonah Tong. A Canadian on the mound winds up and gets ready to toss. He flings it in. Jimenez takes a strike, 0-1. So Jonah Tong from Markham, Ontario, maybe an hour away or so from here, right over the border where Joe and I may have graced our presence yesterday morning. 0-1. Jimenez takes a ball outside. So,
1: country got it.
0: Just like always, when we're on the road and we do our NBT Bank on the Go series, Joe and I come up with some activity to do. We post it on Twitter, Facebook, Instagram, all the channels. 1-1. Jimenez takes a ball up high. 2-1. You always get to hear about it on the radio first. And
1: yes.
0: Joe, while we took ourselves to the Canadian side of the border, for Niagara Falls.
1: Yeah, I took a look at the falls. It was a gorgeous day. A lot of tourists with the World Cup in Toronto.
0: It was busy. 2-1 pitch. Jimenez rips it over third. It rolls into left field for a line drive hit. Right past the outstretched glove of Yanni Hernandez. Jimenez trying to stretch for two, and he does. Took Morabito a little while to get that ball in, and Jimenez just jogs to second base with a stand-up leadoff double.
1: It took the extra 90 there, and Morabito's throw was cut off by Kessinger. I don't think it would have gotten Jimenez, but it eliminated the opportunity of that happening by cutting it off.
0: So he's at second, nobody out. Bottom of the second, Mets up 2-0 with Jay Harry up to bat. Made his Triple-A debut yesterday, going 2-for-4. Tong set from the stretch. Stares at second, fires home. Harry pops it foul, out of play. So, what'd you think of Canada? What'd you think of the falls?
1: It's gorgeous. You know, I've been there a couple of times.

0: Harry jogs into second with an RBI double. Back-to-back two-baggers give Buffalo a run here in the second inning. Syracuse leads it 2-1.
1: That ball just kept falling away from Morabito. He was sprinting as fast as he could, which is pretty darn quick, but it was tailing away from him going into the corner. And these walls, they aren't particularly thick because that ball bounced so high off the wall, went over Morabito's head, and then bounced back, you know, probably 5-10 feet away from him. So by the time he picked it up, Jimenez easily scored.
0: Here's Klase from the left side. Tong set and he throws. Swung on and drilled. High in the air, deep right center field. Pache's going back. Warning track. He makes the running catch just shy of the wall. It sends Harry back to second base. He won't tag up. An incredible play by Christian Pache to save an extra base hit and to save the game-tying run.
1: Well, he gave it all he had to run out there in right center field. Off the bat, I didn't think Pache had a chance. I didn't think any fielder had a chance. It might have gone over the wall. But Pache, with full speed, makes the catch, dodges out of the way of Matt Rudick, who was meeting them in right center field. And I also think Jay Harry didn't think that he had a chance to make the grab because he was halfway down the baseline.
0: There's Javon Ward, another lefty hitter. Runner still at second, one out. And the first pitch is high, ball one. Mets up 2-1 in the bottom of the second. And kind of surprisingly, the off-speed pitches are being hit hard right now. Change-up led to a Jimenez double. Harry hit a double on a curveball. 1-0 to Ward. That's inside ball two. And Klase just got a hold of a change-up right there. Sent it all the way to the warning track. Those are two of Tong's best pitches on the season. Against the changeup, batters hitting 182, and the curveball just 150. 2-0. Ward grounds it over to first. Backhand stop of Bañez. It rolls out of his glove. He picks it up, throws to first late, and Ward is safe. Harry moves up to third. Ward's at first, and with one out, the Bisons are threatening with runners at the corners.
1: These are circumstances we've seen far too often this year. You know, that's a tough play to make, even if the ball doesn't fall out of his glove, but man, that's going to be scored. Oh, did they score that as a hit? Oh, my gosh.
0: Probably should be an error, too.
1: I already had E3 in my book. I mean, that was a play that Ibanez should make.
0: Wow. Called a single.
1: But anyway, these are just opportunities that have not gone Syracuse's way all week.
0: First pitch to Rivera, swung on and missed, 0-1. Yeah, I mean, through the first four games of the week, the Mets defense definitely had their pitchers' backs. You said it yesterday. The first error of the series came against Jackson Clough last night. Ended up being a crucial one that brought a run in. 0-1 is high, one ball, one strike. And now we see first a great play by Pache in center, but a ball that Ibanez probably should have had for the second out.
1: Yeah, I think in losses this week, it's just been little things, whether offensively, defensively, or pitching-wise, that have ruined an entire game.
0: One ball, one strike. Runners at the corners with one out. Tong fires. Josh Rivera takes a ball up high, 2-1.
1: The Mets were the last team this week in the International League to commit an error. So the defense has been there, as you mentioned. It can continue to be there as well. They've turned a lot of double plays. They've helped out these pitchers.
0: Jersey whippling through the wind right now as the 2-1 is inside on a windy day in Buffalo. Still no real rain coming in. Radar looked pretty bad coming into this Sunday, but it stayed clear. Josh Rivera, 9 of 20 this series. Had a game-tying homer in the ninth yesterday. 3-1 pitch. Sliced foul. Sends the count full.
1: Right now the Mets tied with four other teams in the International League. Six double plays turned this year. They could use a seventh right now.
0: It would be a great way to get Jonah Tong out of this inning. He retired the side in order in the first, but since, double, double, fly out, single. 3-2 to Rivera. Runner takes off for second. It's a called strike three. Throw down to second is in time. Strike him out, throw him out to end the inning. Oh, that was a seam from Ben Rortvedt to nail Javon Ward stealing second. A beautiful play to take us to the third. Mets hold on to the lead. 2-1 on the score, 12-60.
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2: This is Zach Tappanen at the Score 1260 Studios. We got lots of day baseball going on in the major leagues right now. The Pirates are playing the Marlins right now. Bottom of the fifth inning, they're down 2-1. The Padres and the Orioles are knotted up at 0. The New York Mets just started against the Braves, and they're at 0-0 apiece. But back to Syracuse Mets baseball with Joe.

0: 60 Studios. Like you said, New York Mets taking on the Braves and trying to win the series right now. They won the first game on Friday, fell 3-1 last night. Today, Bryce Elder against Freddy Peralta, pitching matchup in that NL East clash. Well, here in the International League clash, Mets have a 2-1 lead over the Bisons in the top of the third inning. Yonny Hernandez up to bat against C.J. Van Eyck, who the Mets have 2 runs and 4 hits against so far. First pitch, Yonny takes a fastball upstairs, 1-0. They've just been seeing the ball against Van Eyck pretty well.
1: Yeah, they have, especially in that last inning, Rortvedt's ground rule double, Sanger's RBI single.
0: 1-0 taken all the way, strike over the plate.
1: Those are hard hit balls from the bottom of the order. Just like we saw yesterday with Pache and Clough batting 6th and 7th. They got RBI groundouts from Matt Rudick in the 9th spot.
0: 1-1, sliced foul to make it 1-2. Van Eyck working quickly now, trying to get back in a rhythm. Well, Van Eyck is spelled V-A-N space E-Y-K. 1-2 pitch. Hernandez taps it foul. Went off his foot that time. The 27-year-old starter hails from Tampa, Florida. Mentioned it on Tuesday, but drafted by the New York Mets out of high school in the 17th round, but ended up playing his college ball at Florida State. Took a risk and took a good one because he ended up getting drafted in the 2nd round 3 years later by the Blue Jays. 1-2. Hernandez takes called strike 3, and here comes a challenge. Helmet taps and ABS on the scoreboard. Looked like this one might have clipped the bottom of the zone, and it did. Yonny goes down looking, and that's the 2nd strikeout for C.J. Van Eyck.
1: Well, that's just like the Mendoza challenge back in the 1st inning against Tong. It's way too early. You have to be fully convicted that you didn't strike out there.
0: Yonny makes so many winning plays, but he uses so many ABS challenges. 1 out for Andy Ibañez, who fully steps out of the box during the pitch, taken all the way, just like Hernandez did, 0-1. Ibañez singled in the 1st, 0-1. He grounds it up the middle, slow roller, backhand stop, Kasevich, jump throw to 1st, and he didn't get him in time. Ibañez beats it out for his 2nd single of the day. With 1 out, Andy Ibañez safe at 1st. You can stay safe in life, too, with regular screenings from St. Joseph's Cancer Care.
1: Ibañez put his hands out right when he stepped on 1st base. Bit of a celebratory gesture as he stepped on 1st, winning that race.
0: So here's Pache, who brought home the 1st run in the 1st inning. The pitch taken. Called strike, sinker, high inside corner. Pache 4-for-4 with a walk and 3 runs last night. His 2nd 4-hit game of the year. And the only Met to be on base 5 times in a game this year. Oh, one is away. Even count. In his previous 32 games, Pache was hitting just 197. And that was much needed last night.
1: Yeah, he's a streaky hitter, but when he's on, it seems like it's a domino effect to where all of his plate appearances look the same.
0: 1-1 is a fly ball out to right field. It brings Javon Ward jogging in. He stares up into the cloudy sky and makes the catch for the 2nd out as Ibañez retreats back to 1st.
1: Speaking of cloudy skies, I think we're going to get some rain at around 3.
0: Okay.
1: Some severe rain, thunderstorms, all that jazz. So see how many innings we can get in the next hour and 15 minutes, and then we'll go from there.
0: Yeah, I mean, that plays into the game plan. Coaches got to know the radar to see, well, do we need a lead here? Do we have to make sure we at least tie it or take the lead? Runner at 1st for Clough, 2 away. Mets up 2-1, and the pitch is high. Ball 1, because if you're Buffalo, you know, maybe when you come to hit, you're going to try to play some small ball. Just get 1 or 2 runs across.
1: Yeah, if you've got radars in the dugouts, maybe you shorten this game. Think of this like it's the 7th or the 8th offensively.
0: 1-0 to Clough is lined out to right field, dropping quick. Ward comes in and he makes the catch for out number 3. No runs, 1 hit, no errors, and a man stranded on base. It is 2-1 Syracuse as we go to the bottom of the 3rd here on the score 1260.
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0: Taste New York is the official local drink local program for New York State. Taste NY highlights the quality and diversity of food and beverages grown, produced, or processed in New York. When you have the chance, choose New York local. Bottom of the third, Jonah Tong on the mound protecting a 2-1 Mets lead as William Simonite digs into the right-handed batter's box. Tong winds up and delivers. Simonite takes the ball high. Fastball at 95. While Tong mowed down the Bisons in the first inning, 1-2-3. Last inning, gave up one run on three hits. What's in the store for the third? 1-0 pitch. Simonite lines it into right field. That's down for a hit. Leadoff single. Got a cutter over the plate and smacked it the other way.
1: Buffalo has so many good hitting catchers. Simonite's playing his 30th game, hitting over 270. This is a team that has a lot of hitting catchers, with one of the best hitting catchers in all of baseball up in the majors.
0: Yeah, I mean, MacGyver and Simonite, both around 260, 270. That is a great mark as a catcher. Simonite at first, Mendoza the leadoff man up. Tong from the stretch, strides home. Bunt shown, popped up, it rolls to the mound. Tong picks it up, gets to second. And they get the lead runner there. Great play by Jonah Tong to eliminate Simonite for the first out as Mendoza gets to first base.
1: That bunt was hit so hard that Tong had the chance to turn a double play. You get the slower runner in Simonite out, but you know, impressive for Tong to have the wherewithal to say, you know what, let me go to second, get a guy out of scoring position, leaving Mendoza on base.
0: Well, what did we say? Buffalo maybe trying to play small ball and get this game tied before the rain comes in. Here's Kasevich, one down, runner at first. The pitch. He takes a strike, cutter over the middle. But Josh Kasevich, 0-1 today, grounded out to third in the first inning. 274 average for the 25-year-old. 12th-ranked Blue Jays prospect. A 1 pitch. Kasevich takes a strike. Rortvedt pump fake to throw to first. It brought Mendoza back to the bag. But Tong's ahead 0-2. So far, good bounce back from a second inning where he gave up one run on three hits. Kasevich waves the two-tone bat over his right shoulder. 0-2. Outside, ball one. Tan handle, a black barrel, held on to by his bright white batting gloves. Kasevich, 25-year-old from Palo Alto, California. The second-round pick 4 years ago out of Oregon. One ball, two strikes. Tong deals. Kasevich watches a curveball in the dirt. Rortvedt keeps it in front. Two balls and two strikes on the former Oregon Duck, who was first team All-Pac-12, Pac-12 All-Defensive Team. He started the final 116 games of his college career, fifth longest streak in the program's modern era. The Oregon Iron Horse. I don't know if they called him that, but I am. 2-2 is lifted foul, first base side, now to play.
1: I'll back you up on that.
0: Oregon's just a fun brand to watch in any sport. They got every jersey you can imagine.
1: They look intimidating. Like they could be 0-8 in football,
0: yeah.
1: And you'd still be intimidated playing the Ducks.
0: They got that Nike money.
1: Sure do.
0: Two balls and two strikes with one away, and the pitch is hit in the air right side. Rudick comes sprinting over towards the foul line, and he makes the catch, trotting onto the warning track for the second out of the inning. Tong handcuffed him with a fastball, and he's got two away.
1: That fastball is, still above average right now. It came in at 96. 44 pitches, about halfway of what Jonah Tong can get to, so we'll see how he can manage this last half of the start.
0: I think the best part of today, and no walks so far.
1: Yeah,
0: he's throwing the ball in the right spot and getting in good counts. Two away for Sean Keyes with a runner at first. Here's the pitch. Swing and a miss. Kind of a half swing that he went all the way past the plate with. Tried to hold it back, but it's 0-1. Wind blowing pretty hard right now, and it's swirling around. Was blowing out towards left, but you see it whipping through Jonah Tong's number 21 alternate blue jersey. 0-1 pitch. Keyes slaps it high in the air down the left field line, but it tails foul into the seats. So Tong once again in a good count here, ahead 0-2. Mets lead it 2-1, and you just want to lead when almost inevitably this rain comes in the next hour or so.
1: I think it'll be impacting the Mets' drive home today.
0: Might last for a while. Tong looks home. Light brown glove set right above the belt. Looks like light pink cleats on today. Big lead for Mendoza, and now he checks it first. Throw over is just late.
1: Tong jumped up and down, off and on. He's got a big smile on his face. Thought that they timed that up perfectly. Looks like Tong really wanted to get that pick off.
0: Well, I know that this doesn't feel like much, but just to see a big smile from him on the field, I think is important when he's gotten kind of roughed up this year. He looks comfortable and happy today. 0-2 pitch. Keyes takes a bouncing changeup, 1-2, and that's never something you'd have to question with Tong. Bright, smiley guy, but it's been a hard year.
1: Certainly has been, and you wouldn't fault him for frowning or not being his normal self, but I think he sees the big picture and everything. I think he has the right headspace, and it's working right now with his team up 2-1.
0: A ball and two strikes on Sean Keyes. He throws to the lefty. Foul tip, just caught a piece of a curve. It's almost a good thing that he is going through some struggles right now. As some pitchers get to the major leagues never struggling, and those first real challenges come at the big league level when the lights are bright, the wins and losses are life and death, and sometimes you can't bear that responsibility. 1-2 is low. So to get some struggles, challenges, obstacles out of the way in AAA, that's why this level exists. Two and two, the count with two away. Tong fires home. It's sliced foul by Keyes. He stays alive. That is one thing that Buffalo has done a great job of. They've battled in these tough counts, worked the pitch count up to 50 for Tong. Not necessarily made his life easy.
1: Yeah, Mendoza to start the game had an 8-pitch at bat. It's just allowed this team to continue working him all day long.
0: 2-2. Is tapped foul again. We're headed to pitch number 9, or 8 rather, for Sean Keyes.
1: 6 pitches to Josh Kasevich in the third, 6 to Josh Rivera in the second. This team has the exact same approach at the plate, 1 through 9.
0: And not a ton of power, but they're pesky. They get on base, they walk, they don't strike out a lot. See if Tong can get a K. 2-2 pitch is just outside. A fastball up near 97. off the outside corner. Full count.
1: I think that's why the Bisons are four games under 500. They're not a team that crushes the baseball. Yeah. They win by playing small ball, and you know sometimes they're going to outblast you.
0: Full count, two away. Carlos Mendoza at first. Mets up 2-1 over the Bisons. Tong throws. It's swung on and drilled. High and deep to right center. A Buffalo doesn't leave the yard much, but they do right here. A two-run go-ahead homer for Sean Keyes makes it a 3-2 Buffalo lead in the third inning. First triple-A home run for Sean Keyes gives Buffalo the lead.
1: Sean Keyes has been one of the best power bats in minor league baseball since he was picked up by the Blue Jays. 35 home runs in his 199th minor league game. That thing left the yard 111 miles per hour off the bat, nearly 450 feet.
0: They challenged him with a fastball, and Keyes won the battle. Here's Eloy Jimenez. First pitch, Jimenez takes a cutter away, 1-0. Two-run homer makes it a 3-2 Bisons lead over the Mets. We're in the bottom of the third inning. That's just a pitch away from getting out of the inning, but he got a hold of that fastball. 1-0 to Jimenez. Taken outside, 2-0, and maybe Tong overthrowing a little bit here to compensate.
1: Some angry tosses.
0: Yeah,
1: nearly 97 miles per hour right now. It's been a smiley day for Tong until now.
0: Two balls and no strikes. He throws to Eloy, who takes a strike 2-1. Now the power numbers, like you mentioned, for Keyes have really always been there in minor league ball. Last year in high A, 19 homers. This season to start in double A, 14 homers in less than 50 games. That's a 40-homer pace.
1: It's off the charts.
0: 2-1. That's high and outside, ball three. These Blue Jays just find these prospects. I mean, he went to Bucknell, fourth-round pick, and they don't have superstars, number one international signing, or number one prospect in the game. They just find some diamonds in the rough. 3-1 pitch. Jimenez pops it up, foul. First base side, out of play, full count.
1: We were just talking about the catching group, both in Toronto and Buffalo. They both have nice power-hitting catchers. They might have the best power-hitting first baseman up in the majors as well, in Vladimir Guerrero. So
0: right.
1: Now you have another power hitter as a top prospect. It's almost like they're building their team to mirror Toronto.
0: Yeah, they had Sean Keyes working at third base the other night, too, because that first base spot is locked up for about a decade with Vladdy. $500 million contract for him. Full count, two away. Here's the pitch. Outside, ball four. Felt like overthrowing that whole plate appearance.
1: That's maybe why Ben Rortfett's going out to chat with him right now, because it's been a solid day up to this point. Yes, got a run allowed in the second inning on three hits, but you know things are starting to get away from him after that homer.
0: First walk he's issued. It also brings A.J. Sager out to the mound. Oh, the Hilton Garden Inn Syracuse is the official hotel partner of the Syracuse Mets. 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Well, A.J. walks back to the dugout following the Eloy Jimenez walk. It brings up Jay Harry, who had the RBI double in the second. Mets trail 3-2 with two outs in the bottom of the third out here at Salem Field. Light gray skies, rain has held off for now. We'll see how long that lasts. 59 pitches in for Jonah. He fires to Jay Harry. Swing and a miss on the changeup, 0-1.
1: Right now would be a terrible day to go to Niagara Falls because it is storming up in Canada right now.
0: Oh boy.
1: That storm is about across the border in about an hour.
0: Stay away from here as long as possible. 0-1 pitch. Harry grounds it softly past the mound. Clough charges in from second, and he's knocked over by the runner, Jimenez. The ball rolls into right field. Jimenez is down. Clough is down on his knees as well. And Jay Harry strides through first. Oh, neither of them saw it coming. Both athletic trainers, both managers run out. Jimenez is laying on his back in the infield dirt. Clough is down on a knee in the grass. That was just the perfect storm of Clough charging in at the exact same time Jimenez ran to second. They both tried to slow up, but they couldn't pass each other.
1: Yeah, Jimenez is grabbing his left knee. He's still laying down on the ground. Jackson Clough is up to his 2 feet, definitely shaken up. I wonder if it was maybe more of the wind getting knocked out of Jackson Clough.
0: Yeah.
1: But Jimenez might have a lower body injury here as he's getting stretched out. By the way, I know this is not important right now, but I think they are going to end the inning here with base runner interference, but it just sucks because Jimenez gets hurt doing so.
0: Yeah, Jimenez supposed to get out of the way there. He couldn't have Clough. Both charging in, and yeah, he ran straight into Clough as the ball was about to roll in his glove. Jimenez pops up to 2 feet. That ends the inning. Base runner interference on Eloy Jimenez takes us to the fourth. Buffalo takes a 3-2 lead on the two-run homer from Sean Keyes. We'll be back after the break on the Score 1260.
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0: Top of the fourth inning out here at Taylor Field. Mets trail at 3-2, and now they're climbing out of a deficit, Joe.
1: Yeah, that's right. You know, two runs there for the Bisons in the bottom of the third. Three balls, two strikes, two outs on Sean Keyes, and he takes Jonah Tong deep. There were so many ties and lead changes yesterday that, well, it's bound to happen again. Neither of these two teams want to hold on to a lead. Bisons lead it 3-2 in the top of the fourth. We'll see if the Mets can tie the ball game or take the lead right back. Kessinger, Rortvedt, Senger do up. First pitch, a strike. Sinker makes it 0-1.
0: Also of note, Eloy Jimenez walked off the field on his own power. He's the DH, so we don't know if he's staying in the game or not.
1: 0-1. Swing and a miss. It's 0-2. Well, Jackson Clough is the second baseman for the Mets, but he recorded the final out of the third inning. So unless the Mets have a miracle inning, we probably will know the status of Jackson Clough after the third out is made. Kessinger 0-1 with a line out to left. The 0-2 from Van Eyck skips in front of the plate. Yesterday, there were three ties and four lead changes in Buffalo's 8-7 win over Syracuse. Eloy Jimenez hit the walk-off RBI single. The 1-2 goes all the way to the backstop. A cutter just kept on cutting, and it's 2-2. As a result, the Mets lost the series. They are 1-4 on the week, and even 500, 34-34 on the year. 2-2. Kessinger rolls it down to first, but it trickles foul. First base coach Jonathan Jones makes a nice play on it. He's going to throw it up to some of the Western New York children in attendance today. Jonathan Jones, first base coach. John Nagowski, third base coach for the Mets. 2-2. Popped up, going to the seats foul, and Kessinger's working a solid plate appearance here. Six pitches now. The grandson of Don Kessinger. Cub, Cardinal, and White Sox from 1964 to 1977. The 2-2 again. Kessinger swings and misses. Strike three. Gets fooled on a cut fastball outside. Three strikeouts now for C.J. Van Eyck, as he has allowed two runs on four hits today. One up, one down. Ben Rortvedt steps up to the dish. First offering from Van Eyck. Squares to bunt. Rortvedt pushes it. Fair on the third baseline for now. They'll let this thing roll out, and it puts the brakes on in fair territory. Well, Rortvedt saw the infield was playing back, shifted to the right. Syracuse playing a little small ball themselves. Finds a sliver of fair territory down the third base dirt. And he reaches on a bunt single.
0: What a heads-up play by Rortvedt there. He smacked the ball to the warning track last time up, but he saw a spot where he could get a base hit with a bunt here, and he does just that.
1: How can you not love baseball? That's like Victor Wembanyama. He can dunk inside, and he can also shoot from beyond the arc. Hayden Sanger slashes the first pitch foul. It's 0-1.
0: How about the Knicks? What a game last
1: night. Congrats to them. Fourth quarter comebacks to win the NBA championship. What did they win? 15 of their last 16? 14 of their last 15?
0: Yeah, 15 of the last 16, I think.
1: And my goodness.
0: And this whole series, they came back every second half.
1: Hopefully they're not the only orange and blue team in New York to win a championship this year, as Sanger chops one up the middle, and a double play ends the inning. Fun single by Rortvedt, but that's all the Mets get in the fourth. Let's go to the home half. The Bisons in front 3-2 on the score 12-16.
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1: 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Joe Puccio and Jack Gordon with you at Salem Field in Buffalo, New York. Mets trail this one 3-2. Bottom of the fourth inning begins with Jonathan Clase against the Mets' top pitching prospect, Jonah Tong. First pitch, he squares to bunt and puts it into the screen behind the plate. Foul. It's 0-1. Clase, Ward, Rivera, 6-7-8. Ward and Rivera are both hitting over 240 on the season, so not your traditional guys in the bottom of the order. But Jonathan Clase hitting 189 in his 41st game. The 0-1. Leaves outside, a curveball, a ball and a strike. Tong had a perfect first inning, but has given up three runs on five hits over the last two. 1-1 coming. Cutter graces the outer edge of the zone, and it's 1-2.
0: Yeah, a couple big innings coming up for Tong here. You know, can he just reset, get two scoreless frames, get out of this one? Maybe five innings, three runs wouldn't be the end of the world.
1: 1-2 pitch. Inside. Curveball makes it 2-2.
0: That just sucks that the home run has been a problem for him this season. Keys took him yard on a fastball that was just not in a great spot.
1: ninth home run he's allowed in AAA this year. 10th on the season if you include one in the majors. 2-2. Popped up. Going into the seats foul. And Jonah has given up an earned run in all but two outings this year. The first was on opening day against Worcester. We said, oh, we're going to see Jonah Tong from 2025 back in 2026. And, you know, unfortunately, we haven't this year. 2-2. Flair over second base and into right field for a base hit. Two strikes on Jonathan Klase. Tong cannot put him away. Leadoff single starts the fourth.
0: Sometimes it's just surprising when guys hit some of his pitches. These were just untouched last year. It's a changeup a few inches below the knees and really nowhere near the strike zone, but Klase puts a good swing on it.
1: I mean, maybe 4 or 5 inches below the zone? I mean, there's not much room you can go further than that pitch. And Klase found outfield dirt. So Javon Ward steps up. Another lefty at the dish. Tong throws to first. Ibanez with a late tag. Also to note, Jackson Clough is in the game at second base. He collided with Eloy Jimenez to end the last inning. We don't know if Jimenez is staying in the game. He had to be helped off. He is the designated hitter, so we won't know until his time in the order comes back up. First pitch to Ward. He swings and misses at a changeup low and in. It's 0-1. Javon Ward has the dreadlocks coming out of his royal blue helmet. The Buffalo Bisons logo, a red B with Buster the Bison swinging a bat. Tong comes set, fires home. Ward lines it foul. But the Bisons today aren't wearing their traditional home uniforms. They're wearing these light blue tops that say Bisons in navy blue. And a cool aspect of this jersey that they don't have on any others is on the right sleeve they have the American and Canadian flags interlocking each other. Nothing in two on Ward. Tong pauses and now fires. He misses low with the changeup. 1-2. It is perfect that the Bisons are the Blue Jays affiliate. The closest major league team to Buffalo is outside of Toronto. We'll say closest American Major League Baseball team. It's the Pittsburgh Pirates. But not many Pittsburgh fans here in Buffalo. They don't really like them all that much. Tong throws to first. Second disengagement. Klase slides back in.
0: Well, we talked about affiliations earlier this week from the Mets standpoint, how Buffalo was once their AAA team. Well, Syracuse was the AAA team for the Toronto Blue Jays for a long, long time.
1: That's right. 1-2 pitch. Runner goes from first. Pitch misses high, and Rortvedt fumbles the transfer. Klase has his 14th stolen base in 15 attempts. The Bisons have a man in scoring position with no outs, leading 3-2 in the fourth.
0: He's been tearing it up on the base paths this week. 14 of 15 is impressive, thrown out just once this year. Joe, I also want to add, from 1977 to 1980, the Blue Jays Class A short season team, the Utica Blue Jays.
1: Yes.
0: Right down the road from us.
1: Yeah, just about an hour away from NBT Bank Stadium. Utica, former Penn League team. Now they have a summer ball team. The 2-2 is lashed into the netting foul.
0: And from 1978 to 2008, Toronto Blue Jays AAA affiliate was the Syracuse Chiefs. Nationals for 10 years, and since then, the Mets.
1: So much so that when NBT Bank Stadium was built, they installed AstroTurf because the Blue Jays wanted to see how their players would perform on it. The 2-2 drifts low and inside. 3-2.
0: It's funny, the double-A team for a long time for the Blue Jays from 1980 all the way through 2002. The Knoxville Smokies, who eventually became the Tennessee Smokies. Interesting that their double-A team was in Tennessee for a long time.
1: The payoff pitch is cut on and missed, strike three. Changeup sits down Ward, that's the first out. And now their double-A team is another team that pretty much is close to the border. The New Hampshire Fisher Cats, who play in Manchester, New Hampshire. Just like in Buffalo, they play both anthems. Their high A team is in Canada, but it's very far away. The Vancouver Canadiens, only minor league team in Canada. And their single A team all the way down in Florida, their spring training site, the Dunedin Blue Jays. Josh Rivera digs in, he swings and misses at the first pitch. It's 0-1. I think a lot of people started to learn the Blue Jays affiliates last year because of Treya Savage, who went from single A all the way to the majors in 1 year.
0: That was a meteoric rise from a bottom of the minor leagues to World Series pitcher. 0-1, misses low, ball and a strike. And that was cool seeing him with Buffalo last season. Just such a unique pitcher, kind of similar to Jonah Tong. He throws the ball so over the top that his hand is almost perpendicular to the ground.
1: 1-1 pitch. Swing and a miss makes it 1-2, and I think Mets fans are hoping that Jonah Tong is their Treya Savage. You know, the Mets, honestly, they kind of have one in Nolan McLean. There's one across town in Cam Schlittler, who's a young stud for the Yankees. But they want to see Jonah Tong become this alpha dog, this young pitcher who might not need to get, you know, a certain kind of surgery for many, many years. Just get him going now. The 1-2 pitch. Swing and a miss, strike three. Back-to-back Ks for Tong, and there's two away.
0: Yeah, you know, the Mets have challenged Jonah Tong this season. Throughout his minor league career, a three-pitch guy, fastball, changeup, curveball, because those are easy pitches to throw and great pitches with his arm angle. They just elevated the way he pitched because he throws so over the top. Those pitches were unbelievable and kind of invisible to hitters.
1: That cutter looked invisible to Rivera at the top of the zone. And now Tong battles Simonite. First pitch, ball, 1-0.
0: So going into this year, they say, well, we kind of have to change how you operate to make sure you fit in the big leagues. You have to add another pitch and maybe sequence it a little bit differently to go deep into ball games. It's been a tough transition, though.
1: His 80th pitch today is scorched into center field, loops down for a base hit. Pache gloves, Class A rounds third, throw comes in, on time, but the tag not applied in time. Class A safe. Two out RBI single for William Simonite adds to the Bison's lead. It is 4-2 Buffalo with two outs in the fourth.
0: Well, these Bison's catchers hit the ball really well. He got a cutter, the new pitch for Jonah, on the low outside corner, just shot it into the outfield, and Class A's got so much speed, he wasn't going to be stopped.
1: The nine-hole hitter, Simonite, 2-for-2 with two singles. He drives in a run there. Tong's ERA on the year up to 6.31 after it was 6-flat to start the day. Order flips for Carlos Mendoza. Tong steps off and takes a look at Simonite, who has not attempted to steal a base this year in AAA.
0: Do you want any news to cheer you up, Joe?
1: Please do.
0: New York Mets lead the Braves 4-1 right now.
1: Dang!
0: Base hits from A.J. Ewing, Jared Young, Brett Beatty.
1: They got a chance to win the series today.
0: They do, against the best record in the league.
1: First pitch to Rivera, called strike, 0-1.
0: The Braves are 46-24, 22 games over. But like you said, the Mets could win the three-game series today.
1: It was so funny. At the start of the week, David Stearns had his weekly press conference. Someone asked him about the Braves' start. 0-1. Swing and a miss makes it 0-2. Someone said, has the Braves start made you feel bad for the way the Mets season started? And he's like, just congrats to the Braves, I guess. Like, it's still so early in the season. They're not focusing on anybody else. The Mets are just focusing on themselves and how they can get back to 500 or better.
0: We're still a month and a half from the trade deadline. So teams that are talking, are we going to be buyers? Are we going to be sellers? Or I should say media talking about that. They don't even know yet.
1: No.
0: The teams do not know. They need to play a lot more games. And sometimes that's figured out just days before the deadline.
1: Seriously. Tong deals the 0-2. Swing and a miss, strike three. Drop third strike. Rortvedt throws to first. Throws a laser to Andy Ibanez to end the inning. So Tong gets three strikeouts, but he gives up two hits, including an RBI single to William Simonite. As we go to the fifth, Buffalo 4, Syracuse 2 on the score, 12-16.
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8: This is Zach Tappan from the Score 1260 Studios. As you heard Jack mention, the New York Mets are up on the Atlanta Braves right now, 4-1, the bottom of the second inning. The New York Yankees are also playing the Toronto Blue Jays, and they're up 2-0. The Yankees are up 2-0 in the bottom of the second inning there. But back to Syracuse Mets baseball with Jack and Joe.

0: 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Continuing with some minor league action in Buffalo. Top of the fifth, Mets trail 4-2 in the first pitch. This is outside to Matt Rudick. One ball, no strikes. 9-1-2 due up for the Mets as C.G. Van Eyck deals, and Rudick lines it over second base and drops into right field for a base hit. Maybe a broken bat shot into shallow right field, but Matt Rudick will take it. Leadoff single starts the fifth for the Mets, Jack, as they trail by two, and they scored one run in the first, one run in the second. Haven't gotten much in the last two innings.
1: Well, this is much needed to start an inning this way because the momentum has fully swung towards Buffalo, who has scored four runs over the last three innings. You got to get base runners and get them quick.
0: The big contributor is at the plate right now, Nick Morabito. First pitch to him. He swings, broken back grounder to first. It's fair. Morabito didn't run out of the box, so play is dead right now. I think it's going to be catcher's interference.
1: Yeah, he immediately stopped and pointed to the catcher. And it is.
0: Would have been an easy double play turn by Buffalo, but instead, Morabito's bat made contact with Simonite's glove. So Rudick goes to second. Nick Morabito is on for the second time today. One hit by pitch, one catcher's interference. How unique is that?
1: And it's, again, what the Mets needed. Now you got two on, nobody out, part of the order up to bat.
0: Big chance for Yanni Hernandez, batting second in the order today. The .266 average on the season, playing in his 54th game. Corners are in with the Mets down by two. No outs in the first pitch. Yanni squares, bunts, right back to the pitcher. Van Eyck goes to third, gets the lead runner. One out. Boy, Hernandez just bounced it right back to Van Eyck on the mound. He had to go down the lines to get the sacrifice bunt off perfectly. He didn't. Rudick out going to third. Morabito goes to second on the fielder's choice. And there's one out in the fifth inning.
1: Perfectly executed by Van Eyck. That's not an easy throw. To field, facing home plate, spin your body around, throw to third in time. But he did just that.
0: So here's Andy Ibañez, who takes a first pitch sweeper for a strike, 0-1.
1: There's a little quirk that I wanted to mention that I think is odd. You know, if you get hit by a pitch or you get intentionally walked, that helps your on-base percentage. Catcher's interference does not.
0: Really? The 0-1. Line drive right center field, hooking towards Ward. He makes the sliding catch. Runners stay glued to the bases. I don't think a Met would have scored on that hit anyway, but Javon Ward steals a base knock from Ibañez. That hurts the average and the on-base percentage.
1: Yeah.
0: Two outs. I think the reason for that is because a catcher's interference is technically an error. They do put one on the scoreboard up in center field. The errors help your, or they don't help your batting average or your on-base percentage.
1: Right.
0: Even though you get on base and you get a successful result.
1: Yeah, it's interesting because if you get hit by a pitch, it's not something of your own doing.
0: Christian Pache, slow roller to short, fielded by Harry, who throws to first in time. Inning over. So a wacky fifth inning comes to an end with the Mets being unable to score. And now, officially, this game is official. So if the impending rain comes, that could hurt the Syracuse Mets. We're going to the bottom of the fifth. It's 4-2 Buffalo on the score, 12-16.
2: 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Fair favorite, Hilby, the skinny German juggle boy, brings laughs all night long. The first 1,500 fans receive a commemorative 150th anniversary baseball. Then enjoy fireworks after the final out. Don't miss this all-out summer celebration at NBT Bank Stadium, presented by the Great New York State Fair. First pitch is 6:35. Your new home of the Buffalo Bills. The voice of the Central New York sports fan. The Score, 1260.
0: Score 1260 is the new radio home of the Buffalo Bills, and we come to you live from where the Bills are located. Not exactly. We're in downtown Buffalo. Bills are in Orchard Park. Bisons lead 4-2 over the Mets as we start the bottom of the fifth. First pitch is dribbled up the middle. Second baseman Clough's got it. Wings to first. One pitch, one out to retire Josh Kasevich. Jonah Tong will take that any day of the week, twice on a day like this, Sunday.
3: Well, he absolutely will, for a couple different reasons. He's been hit around today a little bit, 4 runs off of 7 hits, but also because Jonah Tong has not completed 5 innings since May 8th. That is 1, 2, 3, 4, 5 straight outings from Syracuse and New York where he hasn't gone 5.
0: He now faces off against Sean Keyes. First pitch takes high, cutter, ball 1. Late challenge from Rortvedt. Joe Belangia, the third home play sump, grants the challenge. And the Mets are happy that he did so, because that pitch is a strike and it's 0-1.
3: To be fair, 3 of those New York Mets outings were out of the bullpen, but he's had some short starts this season.
0: He had a bevy of 6 or 7 inning appearances last year across AA and AAA. 0-1. Change up inside, ball and a strike. For the last time he worked 6 innings, and the only time he's worked 6 innings this year, was on May 2nd against Lehigh Valley, easily his best start. Full windup. He lifts and flings home. In with a cutter. It's 2-1 to the lefty Keyes. That day, 6 innings, a hit, 1 unearned run, 6 strikeouts to 2 walks. He threw 85 pitches to get through 6.
3: He's at 87 right now.
0: And here comes 88. A looping curveball that missed high. No challenge from Rortvedt. It's 3-1 to Keyes, who took him a yard last time up.
3: Yeah, time is just not on his side right now. The pitch count hasn't been this high for Tong in over a month.
0: Hitters count for the slugger, Sean Keyes. 3-1. Rips it fair down the right field line, rolling into the corner. Keyes motors around first. Rudick picks it up in the corner as Keyes is told to go to third. Throw comes in from Clough. On a dot to third. He got him! Rudick to Clough to Hernandez. Sean Keyes gets greedy. The Mets get him out on the bases. It's a double for Keyes, and that's it. 2 outs in the inning.
3: What a perfect relay. You don't see that executed all the time in the minor leagues, but those 2 throws were on the money, and the tag was perfect right there from Yanni Hernandez. Keyes, not very fleet of foot, had a chance to get to third if he was faster, and the throws were a little different. Not a chance there.
0: A real impressive defensive week for Syracuse. We talked about their double play numbers earlier, tied for the IL lead on the week. But relays like that keep your team in ball games. As Eloy Jimenez was supposed to be at the plate here, Ryan McCarty is pinch hitting for him. Jimenez left the game with an injury. Ryan McCarty, right-handed hitter, batting .242 on the season with 4 runs batted in. As the bat rested on his right shoulder, and the 1-0 pitch is lined to the screen foul, 1-1. Rudick Clough Hernandez, that's a pretty good relay. Not many other players you'd pick to have a relay in that chance, especially Clough and Hernandez on the infield. 1-1, Tong throws home. Fly ball foul makes it 1-2. Hopefully nothing too serious for Eloy Jimenez, who collided with Jackson Clough at the end of the 3rd inning. He was called out for base runner interference. Clough stayed in the game. Jimenez did not. Clough in the full windup, or rather, Tong in the full windup. Clough is not pitching. Here comes his 93rd pitch. Line to the netting, foul ball.
1: There is a lefty getting loose for the Syracuse Mets. I believe it is Jeffrey Yan. This could be Tong's last batter no matter what. Infield playing back as Tong deals. Outside with a curveball. Two balls, two strikes. Dark blue clouds overhead. East of the ballpark, they'll probably miss us. There is a storm incoming in about a half hour. 4-2 Buffalo, bottom five. And the pitch, swing and a miss, strike three. Jonah Tong with six strikeouts, more than likely where he ends with 95 pitches, and the inning is over. Tong faces the minimum. Relay from right field gets Sean Keyes out trying to take three bases, and it keeps Buffalo scoreless in the fifth. 4-2 Bisons going to the sixth on the score, 12-16.
2: Celebrate Father's Day with the Syracuse Mets on June 21st. 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
2: Heard the news? 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
1: Jackson Club leads things off for the Syracuse Mets as we start the top of the sixth. Mets trail this one 4-2. First pitch of the inning, curveball, called strike from the right hand of C.J. Van Eyck. It's 0-1. Clough, Kessinger, Rortvedt do up, 5, 6, and 7 for the Mets. They try and get back in this ballgame, but it doesn't seem like time or weather is on their side. The 0-1 changeup misses away, a ball and a strike. We've been keeping our eye on this storm that's currently in southern Canada. It's giving its ID right now to Border Patrol, and it's coming over. The 1-1 is fisted shallow center. Classe sprinting in, cannot get there. Drops in for a base hit. Back-to-back days for a hit with Jackson Clough.
3: Well, that's

0: 4 with 3 singles, including a bunt single, a walk, and a strikeout. Kessinger awaits the 0-1. Swing and a miss, late on 86, and it's 0-2. Greg Kessinger yesterday was 1-for-4, or rather 1-for-5, and his best at-bat came in the 9th. 2 outs, Mets trailing by 1, he hits a 2-run double to send the game to the bottom of the 9th. Spin and a throw to first, Clough slides back in. Bisons would hit a solo homer in the bottom of the 9th and then win the game on a Jimenez RBI single in the 10th. Gray 2-for-18 on the week. 0-2 coming. Swing and a miss, strike 3. 0-for-3 on the day with 2 strikeouts. And that's the first down of the inning.
1: It's interesting. We have these dark gray clouds shifting in. The wind is picking up. The radar has shown for a while that it was going to rain at noon and 1 and 2, but it still hasn't. The radar you were looking at, though, has stayed pretty firm that it'll start around 3 o'clock.
0: Ben Rortvedt digs in. First pitch to him is outside, ball 1. Elsewhere around the league, Rochester has been in a delay since 1 o'clock. They are in an hour and a half rain delay right now. I'd be surprised if they even start, because right now they're getting rain, and then they're going to get the rain that we get. Rortvedt lines one down the right field line. Base knock. Clough around second. He's on his way to third. Mets have runners at first and third with one out. And if this rain is coming, this might be the last chance the Mets have to get back in this ballgame.
1: Heck of a day for Ben Rortvedt. That's his third hit already. Now got the barrel on a breaking ball low and inside. Just ripped it down that right field line.
0: He's done it in a multitude of ways. Ground rule, double to right center field. Looked like it had home run distance off the bat. Then a bunt single his last time up. Now he scorches that one, 96 off the bat, to send Clough all the way to third. Big chance for Hayden Sanger. First pitch to him. Swing and a miss, it's 0-1. Sanger had an RBI single to bring in Ben Rortvedt in the second inning, but then grounded into a 4-3 double play that ended the fourth. Infield in double play depth, Van Eyck, 73 pitches. Sanger calls time. And as you look on the field right now, the jerseys of both Buffalo and Syracuse are whipping in the wind. The lights are not on. Wind is blowing in a left center field. If Sanger can get a hold of one here, Mother Nature could help him out. 0-1 misses high, and it's a ball and a strike.
1: You know, weather aside, C.J. Van Eyck has been impressive. He's had traffic in pretty much every inning, but only allowed runs in the first and the second. The third, fourth, fifth, now here in the sixth. Had guys on base, but hasn't let anyone score.
0: A very efficient day as he motors home. Misses low with a cutter, 2-1.
1: It has. 75 pitches. He's got one out in the sixth. I mean, I'm sure Casey Candel wants him to finish this inning.
0: And Van Eyck's worked longer into the game than Tong has. We figure Jonah's day is done at 95 pitches. He threw 5 innings. Van Eyck's at 5 innings and a third, and he's 2-1 in this count to Sanger. He's got 20 more pitches to work with to meet Tong. The 2-1 is floated. Left center field. Classe runs in, makes the catch. Clough tags up from third. The throw comes in, and it's cut off by Sean Keyes. Sacrifice fly for Hayden Sanger cuts into Buffalo's lead. 4-3 Bisons in the top of the sixth, as Sanger has his second RBI of the day.
1: Well, just what the doctor ordered to bring in a run. He does it in a timely manner, and that's going to be it for C.J. Van Eyck.
0: So the Mets knock him out of the game at 76 pitches. Van Eyck gives up 3 runs, 1 in the first, 1 in the second, and 1 so far in the sixth. 2 outs in this sixth inning. The Mets have to fight right here, right now. When we come back, Matt Rudick will be at the plate with the tying run at first base. Buffalo leads 4-3 in the top of the sixth with 2 outs on the score, 12-16.
2: It's pouring rain. It's real dark outside. Your heart starts beating really, really fast. You've never done anything so hard in your life. This is boot camp. This is the real thing now. It's such extreme pain, you don't understand how you can finish. I began to feel that there was no way I was ever going to have my title, U.S. Marine. It takes special inner strength, courage, and desire to do this. I was just thinking, I'm so close. I'm so close.

0: And when I finished, I was like, I'm done. I did it. The moment I will never forget is when this drill instructor that I admire so much comes up to me straight in front of me, put her arm on my shoulder and said, good morning, Marine.
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5: Well, the Bisons might know that this rain is coming. They bring in one of their best relievers, Brennan Little, with one out to get in the sixth inning, and the Bisons lead 4-3. Joe and Jack back with you. Matt Rudick is at the dish. Looks over to first, and now goes home. Rudick takes high, ball one. I don't want to play the super hypothetical game, but the next time these two teams play, it'll be in the second half of the season, right after the All-Star break. If this game is tied and the rain comes, and they do have to call this game, what happens? 1-0. Rudick takes a strike, knuckle curve, makes it 1-1. I don't think you make it a tie, but based on how minor league baseball works, you have two separate seasons, if you will. You're not going to make up a first half game in the second half. 1-1 pitch drops below the zone. It's 2-1.
6: It's interesting. I think they would wait as long as they could to finish the game.
5: You'd need a result.
6: Right. Because you started.
5: Yeah. 2-1. Rudick flies that left field. Mendoza sprinting back. Camps under it. Flips his hips. Makes the catch. And the inning is over. So the Mets cannot tie the game in the sixth. Might be their last chance. We'll see. We're going to the bottom of the sixth inning with Buffalo in front 4-3 on the score 12-16.
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5: The Great New York State Fair starts Wednesday, August 26th, and runs through Labor Day, Monday, September 7th. The fair already has an exciting concert lineup this year. 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Jonah Tong's day is done as we start the bottom of the sixth inning. Jeffrey Yan makes his second appearance on the week. The hard-throwing lefty who was called up from AA Binghamton during this series made his debut 2 days ago on Friday, where he walked the first two batters and struck out the final three he saw. The reason you might know that is because he was jumping up the mound, up and down, showcasing his emotion. Yon battles Jay Harry. First pitch swung on and missed. It's 0-1. Harry, Class A Ward due up for the Bisons as they lead this thing 4-3. Lefty on lefty battle. The pitch topped foul to make it 0-2. And the ball got wedged in Syracuse's dugout.
6: First two pitches, 99.6 and 100 from Jeffrey Yon.
5: Two fastest pitches we've seen today, and it's not particularly close.
6: 100 from the left side, that is gross.
5: It's mythological.
6: He is a mythical creature. There's nothing like this guy.
5: 0-2. Fastball. Swing and a miss. Strike three, and there's our first Yon strikeout celebration. Pumps his glove, and that's the first out. He's got four straight strikeouts dating back to Friday.
6: Yeah, a little electric slide right there. He goes right back to the sinker. 99, high and inside. Lets out a quick roar. Slide step to the right. Good celebration from Yon.
5: I love pitchers that can just say, you know what, you can't hit 100, so I'm just going to throw 100. First pitch to Jonathan Classe. Sinker took some off of there. 98. It's 0-1.
6: If you throw 100 and you know where it's going, you're dangerous. You are very, very dangerous for a hitter.
5: Yon flings home. Fly ball, left field. Morabito sprints over, makes the catch in the gap, two down.
6: I think the wind helped right there. That thing was headed for dead left center field gap, but the wind's blowing hard from right to left in the outfield. Made the ball have a little two-seam tail on it towards Morabito.
5: So quickly, two outs in the inning. Mets trail 4-3. Javon Ward up at the plate. Another lefty-on-lefty battle, and the first offering is a sinker at 100 that missed low for a ball in Rortvedt challenges. Everyone looks at the Jumbotron, and Rortvedt got it right. Both teams have one challenge left. So not only is Rortvedt behind home plate and the home plate umpire, but so is the grounds crew. Only way to enter the playing surface is right behind the plate, and they're ready to pounce if this rain is actually coming.
6: It must be starting right now because the fans are fleeing for the concourse.
5: 0-1 pitches swung on a miss, making it 0-2.
6: That's certainly not heavy yet, though.
5: No, it's just a little sprinkle right now. But, yeah, there is a mass exodus right now. Fans trying to stay dry. Oh, yeah, I can see it picking up now. 0-2 from Yon. Way outside. Sinker goes all the way to the backstop. I wish they turned the lights on so it's easier to see the rain, but if you look out to the black batter's eye right at center field, you can see some rain droplets cut in front of your vision.
6: Oh, that's a great call there. You get the contrast.
5: How about it? 1-2 coming. Here's the pitch. Swing and a miss. Strike three, and Yon pops off the mound. Drop third strike. Celebration stopped momentarily, and Rortvedt throws to first. Inning over. Jeffrey Yon is a myth. Two strikeouts in the inning with 2K to get all three outs. Inning over. Going to the seventh. It's 4-3 Buffalo on the score, 12-60.
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4: This is Zach Tappanen again from the Score 1260 studios. Not too much has gone on scoring-wise in that New York Mets game. It's still 4-1 Mets in the bottom of the fourth inning. And the Blue Jays have only scored a run since the last score update. It's still 2-1 New York Yankees in the top of the fourth there. But back to Syracuse Mets baseball with Jack and Joe.
5: 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Joe and Jack back with you in now a rainy Buffalo, New York, starting the top of the seventh. Mets trail 4-3. Time is called before the first pitch, and it's a pitch clock violation on Nick Morabito to start the count 0-1. How does that happen? The inning just started. Well, at any length, Brendan Little comes set. Fans are making their way to the concourse. The lights turn on, and the 0-1 pitch is topped foul. Make it 0-2.
6: Yeah, it was dark on the field for a moment there. It got a couple of shades darker over the last 5 minutes or so. I was waiting for them to turn the lights on.
5: I figured they'd have the lights on since first pitch. The sun's been hidden all day. Finally do so now with the rain coming down, and Morabito calls time. He's down in the count 0-2.
6: Yeah, this is not the time to waste time.
5: No.
6: With the rain coming, if if it starts to pour in 5 minutes, they're going to throw the tarp on, and you're going to be losing 4-3.
5: This has to be first pitch swinging for most of these plate appearances. The 0-2. Morabito swings and misses. Strike 3.
6: Well, let me ask you this. You know, if the Mets tie the game or have a chance to take the lead, the game cannot be called after this top half inning. The home team has to hit. Right?
5: No, because it's already an official game now.
6: But that means the road team would have more chances to hit than the home team. You know what I mean? I know we haven't seen that situation much with road team winning going into a delay.
5: Oh, you know what I mean, though? I thought you were talking about right now. No, the home team winning.
6: Yes,
5: My fault.
6: The Buffalo would win if it's called.
5: Yes. First pitch here to Yanni is a called strike, 0-1.
6: But if the Mets can tie or take the lead, you wouldn't be able to name the Mets the winner until Buffalo got to hit again.
5: But here's the thing. Because it's an official game, both teams have had enough opportunities to go score. It's not like the Bisons haven't been up to the plate. I think if this game is a complete wash and the Mets do have the lead, you got to call it like it is, and the visiting team gets the win.
6: With more plate appearances, though. You know what I mean? Like if you just called the game at the top of the ninth inning.
5: Oh, one ground ball up the middle, and well, this one's up the gut. Base hit. We'll see if the hypothetical plays out. Yanni Hernandez with a one-out single. He's on for the second time today. Would you mind doing a little research for that? Okay, because my stance is that an official game is an official game. It doesn't matter. But I do see your point.
6: I think it does matter with the how many times the home team comes to hit. I will check, though.
5: Andy Ibañez is at the plate right now. Rain still coming down, and the first pitch is low, ball one. And it's coming down really hard now. It has just picked up. It is raining so far in downtown Buffalo, and it's sprinting. Oh, God, the grounds crew is on. This game's entering a delay, and this thing is a monsoon. Wow. It was sprinkling 15 seconds ago, and now it is coming down hard. Jack, I don't think we'll have to talk about any hypotheticals about the home team being up or down. Ryan Clifford right now is out of the dugout. He's just throwing baseballs up into the crowd. There's no one in the seats, really. So that's weird. But now they're picking up the baseballs, and the tarp is going on the field. Wow, this turned so quickly. This game is entering a rain delay. Torrential downpour here in Buffalo. We were expecting this pretty much all day. And it's here now at 2:55 p.m.
6: Well, we've seen a couple of these this year where the slight raindrops and drizzles turn into a full-blown rainstorm in a matter of minutes, and this thing was a long time coming. The 3 o'clock prediction was close, 2:56 p.m. right now, and it started a couple minutes ago. This is a tough tarp pull, a tough tarp pole as well because the wind is blowing hard. The rain is coming down heavy. This Buffalo staff just did a really nice job in getting the tarp on the field, but it's moving a lot.
5: I just felt some droplets come into the booth. I wanted to save our equipment there. So what I just saw about a minute ago was the visibility by the highway just kept getting worse and worse.
6: Uh-oh.
5: Oh, no. Oh, the tarp has folded over itself.
6: Yeah,
5: second base is seen. Oh, boy.
6: It's not easy. The tarp is so heavy. It is really windy, too.
5: So, well, that's not good. And also, the holster is rolling into the field of play, too. So that might trample one of these tarp pullers. They don't see it. Oh, God.
6: The tarp monster is undefeated.
5: Yes. So, oh, gosh. Oh, this is not good. It just keeps ripping. Going from right field to the third base dugout. And they cannot settle this perfectly. But what I just saw... Oh, someone just got swept up by the tarp. Oh, gosh. Oh, gosh. So, what we just saw about 2 minutes ago, the visibility in downtown Buffalo got worse, but it was not bad here.
6: The visibility is cats and dogs.
5: Now you can't see a thing. So we are officially in a rain delay. The Bisons lead 4-3 over the Mets in the top of the seventh. We are going to go to a quick break. When we come back, we'll talk about this game and where we stand weather-wise on the Score 1260.
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back at Salem Field in Buffalo, New York. This rain delay is getting worse and worse. I don't know how it could get worse, but it has. We cannot see anything beyond center field. The tarp is on the field. It's a windy tarp. It is a wet

0: tarp, and this field is pretty much soaked. I would be stunned if this game continued. Right now we're in the top of the seventh, Buffalo 4, Syracuse 3. Jack, we've been eyeing this potential storm all day, and it's very bad right now. What are the implications if this game were to be called right now?
1: Yeah, at the moment, Buffalo would be declared a 4-3 winner because both teams have had the same amount of chances up to bat. A game can be called through five innings, and you know, the Mets didn't have a chance to, or the Mets didn't tie or take the lead in this inning, so you know, you could conclude it here in the top of the seventh.
0: That would be the case right now. The warning track right now is pretty much a river. The tarp is on the field. They're putting sandbags on the tarp right now. A lot of the front office members are currently standing on it just to keep it in place. They are certainly earning their paychecks today as this rain delay started just about 5 or 6 minutes ago up to this point. As we mentioned, Bisons lead this thing 4-3, and if this game cannot continue, the Mets will hit the buses, not only series losers, but going 1-5 on the week before going home. Just a tough week, and I think this weather kind of encapsulates how this week has gone for the Mets, where, you know, things looked promising at the start. They had their opportunities to win. We didn't see any rain today. It was great. But then towards the end of baseball games, like we see today, just downpour of mistakes and a lot of pessimism around that dugout.
1: Yeah, Syracuse led 2-0. All the momentum in the Mets' favor to start this ball game. He gave up one run in the second. I think the Sean Keyes two-run homer was the turning point in this one. It gave Buffalo the lead, swung the momentum in the Bison's favor. They went on to score another run in the fourth. Mets got one back in the sixth as the rain has lightened up a little bit right now, but still coming down hard. It doesn't look like the Mets will have another chance to come back in this one. Tough series, really, really tough series, because when you had the offense going, pitching staff didn't follow. When the pitching staff was lights out, the offense was nearly silent. Today, it was a little bit of both. You know, through six innings, a 4-3 deficit, and you know, nobody had the one over-the-top swing. That home run that Keyes had was the biggest swing of the game.
0: The Mets, by the way, have not hit a home run since Thursday. Solo home run from Andy Ibañez, so the power bats weren't there. Just a tough week offensively, and we talked about the pitching budget yesterday. Jonah Tong had a okay start today, but you know, just tough right now for the Mets to come away victorious in this one, especially with the impending weather. Front office staff, who's been standing on the tarp for the better part of 10 minutes, is now coming off. They've put the sandbags on the field. Tarp is currently covering the diamond as we have a rain delay here in Buffalo. We will take a break. When we have information on the status of this game, we will be sure to let you know. But right now, we're going to step aside in the middle of this rain delay with the Mets trailing 4-3. 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

0: All right, back to Salem Field on a really rainy day out here in Buffalo. Joe Puccio, Jack Gordon with you on what looks like might be a completed Sunday afternoon game. The Mets are currently trailing the Bisons 4-3. We haven't gotten any official word. The tarp is on the field. Usually you give it 45 minutes, and sometimes you wait an hour or two to see if the rain will hold up and you'll be able to play. But the issue, if the rain were to stop right now, I don't know if you'd get this field in playing condition. The warning tracks are flooded. There was a lot of water in the infield. Doesn't look like this field's going to be recoverable, even if the rain stopped right now.
1: I think that the Bisons and the Mets just did as much as they could to play this game, but that rain just came in so fast and so strong that there really wasn't all the time in the world to put this tarp on the field. Then the tarp was blowing in the wind. The tarp monster certainly got the best of the grounds crew. So the field right now is probably a little bit wetter than you'd like it to be. The warning track's the warning track. You don't cover that, but you can see the reflection coming up from the warning track all the way around the field, which is never a great sign to indicate that this game can continue.
0: So with that being said, we'll run through some of our highlights and talk to you about the box score, maybe preview next week's matchup against Norfolk. And no, for now, we will start a post-game show without it actually being an official post-game yet. So this ball game started in the Mets' favor with C.J. Van Eyck on the mound in the first inning for Buffalo. On the first pitch he threw, he hit Nick Morabito in the back. After a pop-out to Yonny Hernandez, Andy Ibañez hit a single. That put runners at the corners for Christian Pache. Two balls and two strikes. She throws home. Pache slaps it over to second base. Kasevich fields. Morabito comes in to score as he throws to first for the second out. Ibañez up to third, and the Mets kick things off with a 1-0 lead in the first inning. So Syracuse got on the board first with that RBI from Pache. Things going the Mets' direction for sure. Net continued in the second inning. With one out, Ben Rortvedt hit a ground rule double, and Hayden Sanger followed it up with a big swing of his own. No balls and a strike. Van Eyck is set. He throws. Sanger chops it through the hole. It rolls into center field for a base hit. Rortvedt comes in to score, and Hayden gets that first triple A hit of the week. RBI single makes it 2-0 in the second inning. So Syracuse takes an early lead. Meanwhile, Jonah Tong pitched a scoreless first inning, but ran into some obstacles in the bottom of the second. Mets led it 2-0, but not for long. Eloy Jimenez hit a leadoff double, and Jay Harry brought him home. 0-2. That sliced in the air, left field side. Morabito chases to his right. It's over his head and bounces off the wall. Jimenez comes in to score. Harry jogs into second with an RBI double. Back-to-back two-baggers give Buffalo a run here in the second inning. Syracuse leads it 2-1. So Buffalo cuts the deficit, makes it a one-run game with Syracuse leading. Mets couldn't score in the third inning. But in the bottom of the third, the Bisons kept it going on offense. William Simonite led off with a single. Carlos Mendoza took his place for the fielder's choice. Then Josh Kasevich flew out to right field. So there were two outs, a runner at first. Jonah Tong looked like he got back in a groove. He had two strikes on Sean Keyes. He was just a pitch away from getting out of the inning, but it didn't end that way. Tong throws. It swung on and drilled, high and deep to right center. A Buffalo doesn't leave the yard much, but they do right here. A two-run go-ahead homer for Sean Keyes makes it a 3-2 Buffalo lead in the third inning. So just like that, Syracuse loses the lead. Two-run Sean Keyes blast, his first triple-A homer, gives the Bisons 3-2 advantage. They would tack onto that in the bottom of the fourth. Jonathan Classe led off with a single, stole second base. Then Jonah Tong struck out the next two hitters. Ward and Rivera was close to getting out of the inning again, but not before William Simonite had something to say about it.
1: His 80th pitch today is scorched into center field, loops down for a base hit. Pache gloves, Classe rounds third, throw comes in, on time, but the tag not applied in time. Classe safe. Two-out RBI single for William Simonite adds to the Bison's lead. It is 4-2 Buffalo with two outs in the fourth.
0: So Syracuse went from a 2-0 lead to now a 4-2 deficit. Next time the Mets had a good chance was top of the fifth inning. Matt Rudick led off with a single. Nick Morabito reached on a catcher's interference. Then Yadier Hernandez laid down a bunt, trying to move both of them over, but Rudick was thrown out at third. Then in Ibanez's lineup, Apache ground out, and just like that, he missed an opportunity with two on base. The next chance, the sixth inning. Jackson Clough singled to start the frame. Then Gray Kessinger struck out. Ben Rortvedt hit a single, so with runners at the corners, Hayden Sanger stepped up, trying to bring home a run again.
1: The 2-1 is floated. Left center field. Class A runs in, makes the catch. Clough tags up from third. The throw comes in, and it's cut off by Sean Keyes. Sacrifice fly for Hayden Sanger cuts into Buffalo's lead. 4-3 Bisons in the top of the sixth, as Sanger has his second RBI of the day.
0: Well, that Sanger sack fly made it a one-run ball game, but not before the rain came in. It just wasn't enough because the Mets wouldn't be able to tack on anymore. Felt like that sixth inning was the top of the ninth. And that's why Casey Kandel brought out Brendan Little, probably the best reliever on this staff, a guy who was on the World Series roster for the Toronto Blue Jays last year. He came in with two outs and retired Matt Rudick to end the inning. So the Mets score a run in the first, another in the second. They go scoreless and leave men on base in the third, fourth, fifth. Sixth inning, one run for the Mets, but not enough to overcome four runs by Buffalo. So that's the score right now, 4-3, as we sit in a rain delay in the top of the seventh inning. We'll take another break here on our quasi-visit Syracuse postgame show because the game hasn't been officially called yet, but we'll be back to recap it a little bit more when we step aside and come back on the Score 1260.
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0: Back in a rainy Salem Field, in the middle of a rain delay. The field is soaked. It is flooded right now with the tarp on the field. They've got three ATVs and a lawnmower keeping this tarp down because the wind is blowing so hard. Right now, it is a 4-3 Buffalo lead over Syracuse. Game paused in the top of the seventh inning. And if it's called, Buffalo would take its fifth win of the week. It's been a rough series for Syracuse. Definitely one of the toughest over the last couple months. The Mets sit at 500 right now, 34-34. They're in danger of dropping below 500 for the first time since April. Buffalo, on the other hand, they've won three games in a row, on the verge of making it four games. They might have a chance to improve to 33-36 today. So let's take a look at our current box score. Syracuse has three runs off of 10 hits and has not made an error in the field. The Mets have stranded six on base and went 1-for-7 with runners in scoring position. That's how you only have three runs with 10 hits. And also of note, zero walks today, something that happened just a couple days ago as well. In the Mets lineup, Nick Morabito 0-for-2 with a run. Yadier Hernandez 1-for-4. Andy Ibanez 2-for-3 with a double. I just saw some lightning past right field as well. So if this is a current delay, it's going to keep on rolling further unless they complete it soon. Christian Pache 0-for-3 with an RBI. Jackson Clough, another base knock, 1-for-3. Kessinger 0-for-3. Rortvedt, 3-for-3 with a run and a double. In his first game back in about 10 days or so, he's been on the injured list. Comes back smelling fresh as a daisy. Hayden Sanger, 1-for-2 with 2 RBIs. Matt Rudick, 2-for-3 today. Ibanez and Rortvedt both had doubles. Those are the only extra base hits today. Pache and Sanger account for the 3 RBIs. For the pitching staff, Jonah Tong, 5 innings, 8 hits, 4 earned runs, 1 walk, and 6 strikeouts across 95 pitches. It wasn't his most efficient outing. It wasn't his best, but he sure did battle in this one. Gave up 1 run in the second inning, 2 in the third, and then 1 more in the fourth, but finished it off strong with a clean fifth inning where he faced the minimum. Jeffrey Yan pitched the sixth, and it was electric, to say the least. He faced 3 hitters, touched 100 several times, and recorded 2 strikeouts with a couple of dance moves in between. So Yan only took 9 pitches to get through the inning, 8 of which were strikes. You got a fireballer throwing strikes from the left side. Watch out, International League. Jeffrey Yan is on a heater. So that's the case right now. So far, the game started at 1:05. We're 2 hours and 12 minutes later right now in this rain delay, and we'll let you know if we have any updates going forward. We'll take another break here on the Score 1260. Our Visit Syracuse quasi post-game show rolls on in the middle of this rain delay out here in Buffalo on the Score 1260.
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5: 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Heard the news? 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
0: Welcome back to Buffalo. Mets trail the Bisons 4-3 in what is likely to be a completed game in the middle of this rain delay. Syracuse is eventually going to head to 34-35 on the season and drop 5 of 6 games this week. So tough one here for the AAA Mets, but the New York Mets having a lot of success at Citi Field right now. New York leads Atlanta, the first place Braves, 6-1, and it's been a fun game to follow. A.J. Ewing and Marcus Semien just hit back-to-back homers to help the Mets go up 6-1. Freddy Peralta got the start, 5 innings, just 1 earned run for Big Fred today on the mound, and they did a lot of work on Bryce Elder, who entered the game with a sub-3 ERA. 4 innings, 10 hits, and 6 earned runs against one of the Braves' best pitchers. So that's a 5-run Mets lead right now, as New York is just, let's see, how far are they out of the wild card standings right now? New York trails 5.5 games at the moment, maybe a chance to make it 5 and keep pulling a little bit closer. Elsewhere around the major leagues right now, the Washington Nationals lead the Seattle Mariners 6-1. Miles Michaelis pitching in bulk for Washington today, 6 scoreless innings from him. Emerson Hancock, a rough start for the Mariners. James Wood hit his 20th home run of the season, a former Rochester Red Wing. They've got a slew of them in this Washington lineup. Dylan Cruz, a base knock today. Nassim Nunez, Jorbeet Bibas, a handful of International League alums. Top of the seventh over in Baltimore. Padres lead the Orioles 2-1. Trevor Rogers got the start for the O's, 6 innings, 2 earned runs. Walker Buehler for the Padres, 5 innings, 1 earned run for him. Bottom of the sixth out in Cincinnati, Reds and Diamondbacks tied up at 3. Andrew Abbott on the bump for the Reds, Zach Gallen for the Diamondbacks, Tommy Troy, Geraldo Perdomo both hit home runs today for Arizona, J.J. Bleday, Noel V. Marte, some big swings for the Reds. That game tied at 3. North of the border, the Buffalo Bison's parent club, the Toronto Blue Jays, they're tied at 2 with the New York Yankees right now in the bottom of the fifth. Adam Warren got the start for the Yanks, 4 innings, 8 hits, 2 earned runs, and a CNS grad, Syracuse Chief alum and a Syracuse resident, Patrick Corbin, 3 2/3 for the Jays with 2 earned runs today. Fun following Patty Corbin along his major league career and a new home with the Blue Jays this year. Bottom of the fifth in Minnesota. Twins lead the Cardinals 2-1 right now. A close game with a couple of central teams, NL and AL. Alec Burleson accounts for the only Cardinals run right now with a solo homer. And for Minnesota, Taj Bradley, 5 innings, just 1 earned run for him. Over on the south side of Chicago, the White Sox are hot right now, but they trail the Dodgers 1-0. Yoshinobu Yamamoto took a perfect game pretty deep yesterday. The White Sox ended up putting a run on the board late in the ballgame. And Freddie Freeman has a home run in that one. That is the only run in the game. Brewers lead the Phillies 4-0, top of the fifth. Kyle Harrison, 5 shutout frames for the Milwaukee Brewers, a former Worcester Red Sox here in the IL. He's got a 2.5 ERA this year. Christopher Sanchez for the Phils, 4 innings, 4 earned runs. A guy that carried a scoreless inning streak pretty close to Oral Hershiser's record earlier this season, but that has since been tainted. Royals lead the Astros 4-0, top of the fifth right now. Kansas City has got Tyler Kolek on the mound, 5 shutout innings against Spencer Arrighetti, 4 innings, 4 earned runs for the Astros starting pitcher. Giants, Cubs, scoreless bottom of the first. That one just getting underway. Logan Webb on the mound for the Gigantes today. Rockies lead the Athletics 2-1, bottom of the first inning. Let's see, is that game is in Las Vegas. They're playing a whole slew of games out there in Vegas. 2-1 Rockies right now. Those are two teams that know about offense. Hunter Goodman hit his 19th home run of the season, one of the best catchers in the league. Those are your ball games underway. One ball game over. Marlins beat the Pirates 4-2, and then two games set to start later today. Rays and Angels at 4:07. Rangers and Red Sox, Sunday Night Baseball at 7:20. So one completed big game, and just sliding across the news desk, one completed International League game. This one has been called out here in Buffalo. It is a 4-3 Bisons win over the Mets. Tough day for Syracuse and a tough series overall, where the Mets drop 5 of 6 out here at Salem Field. Next week, well, that's a new story. Syracuse will have a chance to start fresh against the Norfolk Tides, the Baltimore Orioles AAA affiliate. They'll get going in that series Tuesday evening, a 6:05 p.m. matchup. We'll start our Visit Syracuse pregame show at 5:45. Game times for the rest of the week, 11:05 on Wednesday, 6:35 ball games Thursday, Friday, Saturday, and a classic 1:05 Sunday game as well. So we bring in Joe Puccio to wrap this one up here on the Visit Syracuse postgame show. Tough week for the Mets.
1: Very much so.
0: Yeah, offense couldn't get going when the pitching staff was good, and then vice versa. Just a week of struggles.
1: Very much like the week they had here in Buffalo to start the season, where they lost 2 games of a doubleheader, came away with just 2 wins on the week. Buffalo might be a house of horrors, but just a tough series. They have had trouble on the road this year, and those road woes continue. I mean, this team drops to, what's their road record now? 12-21. Yeah. They lost 4 straight games. Just a tough one. And they're going home next week, take on Norfolk, which is good, and then they'll be back on the road after that. They'll be flip-flopping home and road for the rest of the season. So maybe they can get to their good graces next week at home.
0: Well, the bright side, Joe, we're at home next week, where the team is 22-14 this year. So hopefully a bounce back against the Tides. That's it. for this week in Buffalo. We appreciate you following along and tuning in this week. Thanks to my broadcast partner, Joe Puccio. Thanks to Zach Mattiasek back in our Score 12

0: 60 Studios, and a big thank you to you for tuning in on this Sunday afternoon. Once again, your final score for today, Buffalo 4, Syracuse 3. This one was called due to rain in the top of the seventh inning. Have a good afternoon, everybody, and thanks for tuning in to Syracuse Mets Baseball on the Score 1260.
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0: I hope so, because I live in St. Thomas, Ontario, home of Jumbo Joe, and we can make things happen, Josh.
1: Thank you, Ryan. Appreciate that. Good to hear from you from Ontario. We will put this show to bed next.
2: 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Can the Golden Knights keep their season alive? Game 6 is tonight. 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
1: Will Dalton? Will we have exclusive reaction on the social medias after a Carolina Hurricanes Stanley Cup win?
18: I mean, if they win, certainly we'll have exclusive
1: content. See, if they win tonight, yes, we'll have something there. If it's a game seven, win or lose for the Hurricanes, I will be doing Westwood One Sports Night from the building Wednesday night in Raleigh. So,
18: I think that's what's going to happen.
1: I don't think so. Hurricanes by four.
18: Four?
1: Four.
18: Wow, you think Vegas is getting it, like, handed to them tonight?
1: I think it's done. I think Carolina broke Vegas. Broke it in their toy. That's what I think they did. So make sure you're subscribed to the YouTube channel and to the podcast feed. Westwood One Sports Night, Apple Podcasts and Spotify, the YouTube channel as well that continues to grow. 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Thanks to John Forsland, who has the national radio call for the Stanley Cup Final, joining us from T-Mobile Arena. Also, Janelle Clark for dropping by as well. Be sure to look into the Sean Clark Legacy Foundation and the 61 Initiative. To close out today's program, let's put this show to bed.
18: So, in this story, there's apparently a string of Lego thefts that has been cracked. Apparently this has been a thing going on. So, this guy, his name's Lewis, one of the two. He's 54 years old, so he's an older gentleman. He got arrested at a Walmart, and they caught him because he was busted stealing some Legos, and they believe that he's in connection with, like I said, a string of Lego thieves. But it's been like thousands of dollars worth of Legos that this guy's apparently stolen. They say it's been like Star Wars sets, Harry Potter sets. So this guy appears to be like a giant nerd, which don't know if you can see my background or not, but I can relate.
1: For those watching on YouTube or watching on X, remove me from the screen for a second, just so can see Will Dalton.
18: What he has here.
1: Yeah. You could see. There's a Darth Vader head. There's the ESPN ACC sign and the media interview sign that you stole from March Madness tournaments.
18: I did.
1: You did that. What's that sign on the second to top shelf furthest away from you, say? Second.
18: This one?
1: Second shelf. Yeah.
18: Oh, this. Oh, that's just, it says ice cream. It says ice cream.
1: It's an ice cream sign. Okay. Yeah. You got the PlayStation thing that lights up, but here's the thing. You would think when you're on camera that you would light up the things that light up.
18: Well, sometimes I do. I mean, sometimes I don't.
1: So the ice cream sign lights up?
18: Yeah.
1: I want a payoff here. That's what I want. Light that thing up. I want to see that thing.
18: Well, I gotta.
1: Before you get over here, you're coming over to the crib for game six later tonight. By the way, Mike Wickett. Good luck following this, Mike. Got Will Dalton. Got Will Dalton putting on us and PlayStation lights in his nerd cave. Here's how you know you're a child. He doesn't even call it a man cave. He calls it a game room. That's what he calls it. There it is. See, it didn't work out so well because
18: yeah,
1: it's too bright.
18: Yeah, because you can't really make it out. Yeah, you just it's
1: awful
18: just lit.
1: Payoff. Gosh. There's a Panther helmet. What's the helmet next to the Panther helmet?
18: It's a Yankee helmet.
1: This show just
18: Spider-Man
1: ended with
18: up here.
1: Thud.
18: Spider-Man mask.
1: There's only one person.
18: Hey, Wicket!
1: To.
18: What's happening? Oh,
19: this show voice. Ended with a thud.
1: That's the guy that I apologize to. Because like we're supposed to be a good lead-in.
19: Good handoff. Nice. Nice, guys.
1: And no, this is a Mark Sanchez butt fumble handoff. That's
18: oh,
1: this
18: no,
1: was.
18: It's not.
1: It was.
18: Not.
1: Mike Wicket, I'm sorry. Please do better than we just did. This
19: Let's
1: has been
19: go.
1: The Josh Graham Show.
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23: Well, hello on a Sunday fun day night. It is a very busy night in the world of sports. Happy to have you. I'm Mike Wickett. You can always jump in on the show, 310-840-4910. 310-840-4910 is the phone number. I do have a poll question up on my Twitter account, X, if you're that progressive. If you want to answer it, we'd love you to follow me on Twitter and X so I can get the pulse of where you are, wherever you are in America, West Coast, East Coast, down South, up North, here in flyover country in the Midwest. I'm in Des Moines, Iowa. Want to know, what is the thing you're watching the most tonight when you park it or you turn that TV on? Here are your choices, all right? Here are your choices. Is it World Cup soccer? I think we have Ecuador and the Ivory Coast getting ready to kick off in a minute. Stanley Cup Final Game 6, Canes and Vegas Golden Knights from Sin City. The Las Vegas Golden Knights looking to try to get this thing back to a Game 7. Carolina trying to close it out. Is it the UFC Freedom 250 Fight Night on the White House lawn or something else? Follow me and vote at Mike Wickett on Twitter or X. Let me know which one is the thing that you are following the most coming up tonight. Now, you can watch them all. You can watch the little World Cup, little Stanley Cup, little Fight Night, or maybe something else. Maybe Sunday Night Baseball is your thing. Or maybe you just take a break and you watch. I just got done watching The Boys, Season 5. Maybe that's what you're going to watch. Who knows? But let me know. Again, follow me on Twitter, X, at Mike Wickett. That's W-I-C-K-E-T-T. Now, start with the biggest story of the day, the biggest story of last night, the biggest story in the last 53 years.
29: Fox to Wemby. Wemby tries a three, puts it up, off the mark. Ananobi the rebound. It's over. It's over. Knick fans, this is not a dream. Your long, long wait has ended. Go ahead and cry. After 53 years, the Knicks are finally NBA champions once again.
23: Knicks win the title last night. They close out the San Antonio Spurs in five. That is not what I think most people thought was going to happen when this series started. Unless you're a diehard Knicks fan, you knew or had to think that the Knicks were the underdog. And I know we're going to hear from Wembanyama, and he's getting a little heat for something that he said, but San Antonio dominated most of every game in this entire series. But that doesn't mean you win games. Games are four quarters long. And it was San Antonio's inability to close out every single game. It feels like choking away leads of double digits. 13 points, 15 points, 29 points, 32 points. Closing out games is hard in the NBA. And the Spurs, who we're going to hear from coming up in a bit, were unable to do it. Meanwhile, the New York Knicks, behind Captain Clutch, behind the arguably the greatest New York Knick of all time. I will listen to everyone. Listen, I'm not a Knicks fan. If you are a Knicks fan and you want to celebrate, you want to get on the air right now. I know we're on in New York. I know we're on all over the East Coast. I know the Knicks are an everywhere team. You can thump your chest. I want to know what last night felt like for Knicks fan. I want to know if you were in New York City. I saw all the celebrations all over my Twitter page, my Facebook page. It's been everywhere, and it looked awesome. So if you're a Knicks fan and you want to jump in, you can. I have a line open for you. You can also text. Call or text 310-840-4910, 310-840-4910. Jalen Brunson, your finals MVP, put on a masterpiece last night and was asked what it was like to win the NBA championship. Here's Captain Clutch.
1: Words can't describe it, but I'll say I put a lot of time and effort into trying to be the best player I can be to try and help a team win. Just really thankful I have the organization, the coaching staff, my teammates, to have my back every single day. I think that means the most to me.
23: He's supposed to say that. That's all the stuff you're supposed to say, and that's cool that that's what he does say. Brunson last night had 45 points. 45 points in a closeout, the most ever for a Knick in a finals game. He also had three boards, three dimes, a couple of steals in this one, 14 of 27 from the floor, 4 of 7 from 3, and once again, unlike Wemby, Jalen Brunson hit big shots in the fourth quarter. That dude, it's cliche, but the ice water in his veins. It's unbelievable. And people have been, you know, putting him under this microscope, and they've been watching him, and he's been the focal point. And he didn't have a very good start to this series. Brunson was, I'll generously say, mediocre in the first couple of games of this series. He wasn't great, and he would tell you that. A Knicks fan would tell you that. But you know, he was, even though he was struggling, Brunson did what the greats do. Jalen Brunson kept at it and didn't care if everyone was focusing on him, whether it was a media focus or the Spurs focus. That's what you have to do when you're playing under that microscope.
1: Honestly, after that is when I shut down social media. I shut down
2: good
1: social
2: for
1: media.
2: You.
1: Yeah, like I, in between series, I would post something, like post one or two things, like maybe like it was like a shoe or whatever, but I would then get rid of it. It's easier said than done, but like having the circle that I have around me, they keep me humble. Seriously. Yeah. They really do.
23: Good for him to shut down social media. I could never do that, although I'm not Jalen Brunson. I'm Mike Wickett, talking about the Knicks win last night. First championship in 53 years, and you're free to join us. If you want to thump your chest, talk about Brunson if you're a Knicks fan. You want to talk about what it was like the last 53 years or however many of those years you are actually a long-suffering Knicks fan. 310-840-4910. Jalen Brunson, of course, his father, a huge impact on the way that he approached the game of basketball.
2: Come on, man. You, none of us saw this.
3: Not even me. I mean, I thought he'd be a good player, but.
1: Can I say something to that? Like, I agree with what he's saying. Like, he may not have seen this. I'll be lying to you, but I said I saw this as well. What he instilled in me as a kid, like, you never know what's going to happen if you just continue to work hard. You never know when you focus on just winning, right? You're not focusing on yourself. You're not focusing on the individual accolades that you can get. He kind of instilled that in me. And so, like, every step of the way, I was focused on, like, you guys asking questions. And, like, I feel like, yeah, I'm programmed to say that because I actually believe those things. Like, I believe, like, it's all about the team. It's all about our success. If we win, everyone eats. That's how I think of it, but it's how he raised me, how my mom and him raised me.
23: If you're wondering, Rick Brunson played at Temple and went undrafted in 1995. He started playing in Australia for the 36ers, and I can't pronounce the city that the 36ers in which they played, so I'll just say it was the 36ers from the Australian League. Made his way to the Quad City Thunder right here in Iowa, which is about 2 hours from where I'm at right now, and then the Connecticut Pride, and Rick Brunson's career then took him to, are you ready for this? The Portland Trail Blazers, a team in San Miguel, the Connecticut Pride, the Knicks for a bit, the Celtics, the Knicks again, the Blazers, the Bulls, the Raptors, the Bulls again, a European city team I can't pronounce, then the Clippers, Sonics, and Rockets. The guy was a grinder. The guy was a bouncer. And that kind of makes sense when you see a guy like Rick Brunson, father of Jalen Brunson, grind through what he loved to do. Because, I mean, listen, you play at Temple. You go undrafted. You play for John Lucas. He was the last guy cut in the 95-96 season by the 76ers. He was there in the preseason. But you know you want to play. You're 21, 22, 23 years old. You know you want to play. And you grind for 10 years. And you're in Quad City and Portland and Boston and Toronto. That kind of speaks to the guy that Jalen Brunson is. And I love that connection between Rick Brunson passing it down to Jalen Brunson. Jalen Brunson's not flashy. Jalen Brunson's not hot dogging it out there. Jalen Brunson is what you want a point guard to be. A guy who's going to grind. A guy who in the moment gets tough. When the biggest moments of the game are going on, you put the ball in his hand, and you know everything's going to be okay. That's what you want out of your point guard. It's the opposite of De'Aaron Fox, which we'll talk about coming up in about 10 minutes. But I love the fact that Rick Brunson, who's on the Knicks coaching staff, bounced around all levels of basketball for 10 years, was able to pat, and his son didn't get drafted in the first round. He wasn't highly regarded as an NBA prospect. He was the National Player of the Year. He won a couple of titles. He won one at Villanova. But the dude, despite not being loved in Dallas, despite not being loved by the pro scouts, despite not being loved by the experts, the NBA versions of Mel Kiper, the dude grinded in Dallas. They didn't want him. The Knicks did. The Knicks did, and guess what? It paid off last night, and I absolutely love that story. I think it's fantastic. Brunson comes a long way to get to this point, and he was asked about what it was like to win an NBA championship with Cat and OG and Bridges and this team.
4: Tonight, we play like we wanted to go home champions. To finish the game, not to start the game, to finish the game. It means the world to me to play, go on those court. Go in that court with those guys. Whatever environment we're in, home or away, doesn't matter for us.
23: Doesn't matter. Doesn't matter. They did need to finish games. They need to, you know, they started games slow every single game in this series. And San Antonio did the opposite. Came out of the guns, out of the game, guns blazing. Up 10, 12, 15. How many times do we see it in this series? Oh, there it is. First half lead, 15 points for San Antonio. And everybody thought, especially when it happened after that 30-point comeback, but you had to think, doesn't matter what the lead is. It does not matter what the lead is. This Knicks team is capable of coming back. And they may not be a team that comes out of the gate hot, but give some props, give some credit to Mike Brown for keeping his team level-headed, for not letting his team panic. To have Jalen Brunson, that speaks volumes about that guy, that head coach, and that point guard. Unbelievable. Only took a couple of years, by the way. Didn't take that long. Brunson was signed, what, 3 years ago? He came over to the New York Knicks?
4: I don't know. Like, I envisioned at some point I knew I was going to win. Like, that's just how my mind says. I was going to figure out what I had to do, what role I had to fill in order to win a championship. Opportunity presented itself, and I didn't want to slip away.
23: Yeah, how can you? I mean, he it's just amazing that the Dallas Mavericks thought, nah, we're going to let this guy go. We're not going to bring this guy back. Whoever the GM was, and I don't know the history of the GMs in the Dallas Mavericks. I'm sorry. I apologize for that. But to let that guy go, and the GM that traded Luka, like, oh, gee. Man, oh man. They had them both. They had Brunson and Luka on the same team. And they let them both go. So those comments were from Jalen Brunson last night. when you win the NBA championship or any championship, your stars come back to meet the media the next day. Oftentimes, maybe still inebriated, oftentimes maybe a little hoarse. Jalen Brunson, though, was asked about his mindset when he woke up this morning as an NBA champion.
1: I woke up this morning just not wanting to go home playing another game. I was not going home playing another game. That was my mindset.
23: That was the cut from yesterday morning. I apologize. Brunson was later asked about going from Villanova, second round pick, to Dallas, and then New York.
4: It hasn't sunk in, but I honestly don't know right now. I don't know. I'm just thankful that this opportunity presented itself and we were able to get it done.
23: 310-840-4910, 310-840-4910. Let's go to Tony, who's listening to us in Canada, north of the border in Montreal. Tony, thanks for calling Westwood One Sports.
9: How you doing, man? I love your take, man, on the Knicks. And I think it's great that you mentioned his dad, Rick. And I think that level of commitment to any sport, whether it's baseball, basketball, the guy never quit. And, you know, when I started watching Jalen, I didn't know about him when he was in Dallas, but I saw him last year in the playoffs. And I said to myself, what is with this basketball player? I said to myself, is this guy a hockey player? Because he plays with the same intensity as a hockey player. He has no fear. And you said he has ice. He is the Iceman. Hockey players that play under pressure, we call them Icemen. Ice in the eyes, ice in the vein. That's Jalen. And you know something? That coach, the coaching staff of the Knicks, they rope-a-doped that coaching staff for Wembanyama and everybody else on that team, because they came out flying and they knew that the Knicks have five on the court and they got five on the bench and they got other ones on the bench that can come in and nullify him, because the Knicks can play at high speed. What happens in horse racing, if you come out with a horse that is going to run the race at a high speed, he'll normally beat out the favorite, because they come out at a high speed and someone else will overtake and you cannot keep up with that speed. So the analogy is simple. They came out hard, they stayed with them, and when it counts, the defense crushed them. The crushing of the defense, the New York Knicks crushed them. And you gotta look at the rebounding. You look at the guys, Josh Hart, you look at Shamet, Robinson, Kat, everybody on that team believes in the team. They believe in themselves. It's like I said, five fingers fit that glove, and everybody is pulling in the same direction. And if you notice, when Jalen was unhappy with something, and he went to see one of the referees, and he was jawboning him, the boys came, the soldiers came, they hugged him, they grabbed him, and said, come on, man, this is our general. That's our General Patton. We don't want him to get any technicals. We want, and they grabbed him and they hugged him and they said, come with us, man. That's what I call a team. And you know, when you look at Kat at the end of that game, he went directly to Jalen and he was hugging him. This huge monster of a man was hugging him like he was his kid brother. And these guys are tearing, man. This is the real deal, you know. And all of these people in the United States and in Canada, they were talking down on the Knicks. I was watching them, 13 games, 1,400 points. They outscored their opponents by 273. Against Philly, it was 140-90, and the bench had 50 points, 50 of those points. And the average on 100 possessions was 124 points that the Knicks were scoring. It's amongst the highest ever for 100-point possessions in any playoffs. You're talking the Knicks were at the top. They beat out all of the top teams. So, you know, when you look at the way they played, okay, these guys played like they wanted to bury their opponents. They wanted to bury them. They were driving them into the court. They were outrunning them. Look, that team ran out of gas. You guys could say all you want. They couldn't hit the threes. They couldn't do this. They couldn't do that. Guess what? When the Knicks stood, you had five men against a bunch of boys, a bunch of adolescents or guys that are 21, 22. You are not going to beat seasoned guys. You're not going to beat Robinson and Kat. There's no way. And, you know, the bottom line is, fast starts, slow finish. And you said it. They squandered all kinds of things. And nobody wants to give the coaching staff any kudos. Come on. That's a smart coaching staff in New York. And everybody hates New York, man. Everybody hates New York.
23: Oh, wait. Hold on here, Tony. Thank you for calling, brother. I love the passion. That's a great call, man. That's an excellent call. I wouldn't say nobody likes New York. Now, I was born in Detroit, so I grew up hating the Knicks. But this is not a hateable team. There's not a hateable person on that team. It seems like a team of good guys who love each other, who just wanted to win. And you talk to any of them throughout the playoffs. You hear any of them speak. They're all focused on one thing, and that was winning a championship. Like, even when they were up 3-1, none of them were celebrating. And I know the old cliche, it's not over till it's over, but they, none of them were celebrating. And I think that's awesome. Tony, that's a great call. I do think the Spurs ran out of gas, which is amazing because they're all like 12 years old. We'll talk more about the Spurs coming up. One more from Brunson on the way as well. We'll also switch it up in about 20 minutes and talk about the best pitcher in baseball plays in one of the smallest markets in all of sports. We're going to head to the Brew City at 40 after the hour. Right now it's 18 after the hour. We'll get to more of your calls. Bert, hang right there. You can jump in line as well. You want to talk about the Knicks? You want to talk about the Spurs? Call or text 310-840-4910. Mike Wickett with you, your calls, and more on the NBA champion Knicks next on Westwood One Sports.
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